0: Remain as to whether he was successful in getting China to agree to pressure Iran on the Strait of Hormuz. Former U.S. Ambassador to China Nicholas Burns.
1: President Trump was right to press this issue. China has a lot of leverage on Iran. China wants the strait to open. It does not want Iran to be the toll keeper in that strait. And so now it's time for China to use that leverage. Whether they will or not, I'm just not sure.
0: The Centers for Disease Control now says none of the Americans connected to the outbreak of the Hanta virus on a cruise ship are displaying symptoms of the disease. The CDC also says the new outbreak of Ebola in Africa poses a low threat to the American public. And Tina Peters has been granted clemency by Colorado Governor Jared Polis. She's the county clerk convicted in a 2020 election fraud scheme. This is ABC News.
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0: Dan Murray and a love song. If you're a hockey fan, you're going to love this time of year. Stanley Cup playoffs. And no game tonight, but tomorrow, a game six between the Sabres and the Canadiens. And Montreal leads that series 3-2.
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But just the music of the radio, the soft rain falling outside. Nobody's coming, and no one's gonna telephone. Just me and you, woman, and those lights down low.

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Music's playing real soft and slow. 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

Baby, do you feel that music? Just feel that music while we're dancing here in the dark. There's so much love for you in this heart of mine. And you whisper to me, and I'm holding you tight. You know you're the one I've

We don't have dueling banjos. Our banjos get along just fine. Playing the country hits of the 70s, 80s, and 90s. We are KQOR 102.1 The Mountain.

Perfect for your Friday night. A little Jose Cuervo for you. I'm Dave Sanders. Stick around. We got more of what you tuned in for. Don Williams on the way, and a George Strait weekend continues. Stick around.

0: All weekend long, we celebrate the music of George Strait and doing a little drinking champagne right there on this Friday night. All right, stick around. We got a classic headed your way with Jimmy Dean. Let's check in with Big Bad John.
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3: Every morning at the mine, you could see him arrive. 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

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Somebody said he came from New Orleans, where he got in a fight over a Cajun queen, and a crashing blow from a huge right hand sent a Louisiana fella to the promised land, Big John.

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With Jackson Timbers, they started back down. 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

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Big John.

0: music from Dolly on this 15th of May. And glad to have you along. We got more music on the way. We'll hit the road with Joe Stampley. Also, we'll hear from the late David Allan Coe and The Ride.
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I had my guitar on my back. When a stranger stopped beside me in an antique Cadillac. He was dressed like 1950, half drunk and hollow-eyed. He said, it's a long walk to Nashville, would you like to ride, son? 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And them sad old songs coming out of them speakers was solid country gold.

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He said, this is where you get off, boy, 'cause I'm going back to Alabama. 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
1: ABC News, I'm Dave Packer. President Trump back in the U.S. after days of talks with China's President Xi. Xi warning the U.S. not to interfere in its actions regarding Taiwan. Trump not able to get Xi to agree to persuade its ally Iran to reopen the Strait of Hormuz. Harvey Weinstein's sexual assault trial has ended in a mistrial after a jury could not unanimously decide whether to convict Weinstein of allegedly raping Jessica Mann in 2013. ABC's Peter Haralambos.
2: This was multiple days of deliberation. The jury sending back a note yesterday saying they were having trouble reaching a verdict, and the judge ultimately throwing out the case today after the jury said they could continue to be unable to reach that verdict here.
1: Sources tell ABC News that President Trump may drop his $10 billion lawsuit against the IRS in exchange for a nearly $2 billion fund to compensate allies who claim they were wrongfully targeted by the Biden administration. Democrats calling it a political slush fund. This is ABC News.
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0: Oh, yeah. Johnny Horton heading north to Alaska. All right, hey, stick around. We got a lot of music on the way this hour, but sports, oh, lots going on this weekend. Stanley Cup action and a lot of Major League Baseball games. Of course, 15 games on tap for tomorrow. The power rankings coming into this weekend's action. The Atlanta Braves at the top, followed by the Cubs, the Tampa Bay Rays, the Brewers, and the Dodgers, and then the Brewers.
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0: All weekend long, we dig a little deeper into the vast library of George Strait, and so much like my dad. All right, stick around. We're going to hook you up with some faster horses right after this.
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1: ABC News, I'm Dave Packard. President Trump back at the White House after his three-day visit with China's leader Xi. It's unclear yet if any agreements were made. Mr. Trump had hoped the meeting would lead to China encouraging its ally Iran to reopen the Strait of Hormuz. Instead, China gave the USA a red line not to cross regarding support for Taiwan. Returning on Air Force One, Trump discussing his hopes of ending the Ukraine war, even as renewed missile strikes killed several dozen people this morning.
2: It's one that we'd like to see settled. Until last night, it was looking good, but they took a big hit last night. Yeah. So it's going to happen, but it's a shame.
1: Russia and Ukraine ramping up those attacks. President Zelensky says Ukraine's now striking the Russian oil industry and military production sites. The U.S. Supreme Court has denied Virginia Democrats' request to stay the state Supreme Court decision that invalidated a voter-approved redistricting effort. There were no noted dissents. This is ABC News.
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0: adrenaline and two big game sixes in the NBA playoffs, that's for sure. The Pistons and the Cavs and the Spurs and the Timberwolves getting together. All right, here, we got more music on the way. Get ready for a girls' night out with the Judds.
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yeah, party time here on a Friday night. And get ready for a girls' night out. I'm Dave Sanders. Hang out if you can. We got more of what you tuned in for. And our George Strait weekend continues.

0: weekend long, we celebrate the music of George Strait and trying to make Amarillo by morning. All right, careful out there if you're on the roads. Make sure you buckle up, driving safe. We'll do a little rambling with Merle Haggard after this.
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0: Tanya Tucker on this Friday, the 15th May. Nice to have you along, getting ready for a fun spring weekend, and more music on the way right here. Conway Twitty with those tight-fitting jeans after this.
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1: ABC News, I'm Dave Packer. Back at the White House after a summit with China's president.
2: President Trump helped to persuade Xi to pressure China's ally Iran to reopen the Strait of Hormuz as Americans grapple with soaring gas prices.
3: We feel very similar, right? We want that to end. We don't want them to have a nuclear weapon. We want the straits open.
2: But Xi made no promise to intervene in the war Trump launched. China's foreign ministry calling it a war that should not have happened.
1: ABC's Rachel Scott. The $10 billion lawsuit that President Trump filed for the leak of his 2019 tax returns to be dropped in return for the U.S. government creating a fund that will review claims of people who allege they were victims of a weaponization by the government. Harvey Weinstein's sexual assault trial ended in a mistrial after a jury could not unanimously decide whether to convict Weinstein of allegedly raping Jessica Mann in 2013. This is ABC News.
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Our radio road trip on this Friday, taking us to Luckenbach with the boys. All right, good stuff. All right, let's continue with our weekend plans. Maybe we'll do a little fishing in the dark.

0: NASCAR racing this weekend at Dover Motor Speedway. The trucks racing tonight, tomorrow. Justin Allgaier leads the O'Reilly Auto Parts Series as the Bet Rivers 200 gets going on tomorrow night. And then on Sunday, your cup race coming your way, the NASCAR All-Star Race. And Tyler Reddick currently at the top of the points in that particular series. All right, meanwhile, here we got more music on the way to keep you company. Terry Gibbs in just a bit, and Somebody's Knocking.
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0: Oh, yeah. George Strait on a George Strait weekend. And more music on the way here if you've got the time. We got the tunes, Kenny Rogers, George Jones, lots of good stuff coming your way.
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0: Rory Morgan on this 15th of May, and more music stacked up and ready to go. Matter of fact, we're going to head back home again, and a good one from John Denver right after this.
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0: Olivia Newton-John and Let Me Be There. 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

Our vacation destination. Yeah, good stuff. Meet me in Montana. Big sky country. All right, more music on the way. Mark Chestnut. And I don't think it's the air conditioning. It's a little too cold at home.

From the first strum to the final verse, we play country music done right. From Big Fork to the Black Fork, KQOR 102.1 The Mountain.

0: George Strait on this 16th of May. Good to have you tuned in. Stick around. We got more music. That's what you're here for. Mickey Gilley, Don Williams, Glenn Campbell, all that and more on the way.
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0: Well, at least you don't have to adjust all your clocks. Tulsa Time, Don Williams. All right, hang out. We got some good music coming your way. Getting you ready for the weekend. Joe Diffie, and prop me up beside the jukebox.
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0: Devil Woman with Marty Robbins. Coming up, can we talk about making decisions? You would be surprised at how many people have a hard time making decisions. So we're going to get into that on the way. We're also going to hear from John Michael Montgomery, Be My Baby Tonight.
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Long-haired country boy, that's the Charlie Daniels band. So I don't know if you sometimes have a hard time making a decision. I know for myself, I'm pretty good. Like, I know exactly what I want. Unless I'm tired and I'm thinking of maybe someone in my family that would prefer something else, then it's a constant debate of what decision do I make. Or sometimes after a long day, I'm like, just someone else make a decision. I can't make a decision. And I think a lot of people go through that. And if you have a tough time, you know, a tough decision to make, you just can't make up your mind. Do you know what they say? Trust your gut and choose. The longer you mull over a decision, the more likely you are to choose the wrong option. I didn't even know that. So that's good to know.

0: George Strait and Love Bug. I'm Chris Daniels. Thanks for being here. We're going to hear from Johnny Paycheck on the way.
1: When I was diagnosed with Hodgkin lymphoma, I had so many questions. I didn't even know that it was cancer. Now I do. It is cancer. Blood cancer. 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Now, unlike some other forms of cancer, usually there's no tumor. 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I had a fever for weeks. I was so tired all the time. 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Blood Cancer United was there for me, and they can be there for you.
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0: Janine's I'm a Rambling Man coming up. I always feel like when I hear Johnny Lee in my brain, I associate some of his work with Urban Cowboy. We're going to hear Picking Up Strangers coming up.
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T.G. Shepherd and party time. I always felt like T.G. 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Here's Mark Chestnut, and it sure is Monday.

0: Anne Murray and Danny's song. Okay, coming up, I did not even realize this is a thing. So I love nachos, but they're saying next time you order nachos at whether it's a ballpark or whatever, remember this trick. 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And we're going to hear from Sammy Smith. Help me make it through the night.
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Willie Nelson and Whiskey River. So the next time you order nachos at the ballpark, they say you need to remember this trick. Ask for the cheese on the bottom. Then tell them to add the chips. Because if you think about it, why would you want nacho cheese all over the chips like that, right? I mean, idiot. Think about it. I didn't even think about that. It's hard to dip it in stuff. You got cheese everywhere. It gets on your hands, gets everywhere. So if it's at the bottle, the bottom, it's like a true like dip, right? And having cheese on the bottom makes the chips easier to scarf down without getting cheese all over everything. I don't know about you. I am just messy with nachos, and I like my jalapenos on my nachos and all the things. So I'm like, why didn't I think of that? I'm a mom. Why didn't I think of that? So now we know.

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And boy, have you found the right radio station, my friend. 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

0: George Strait, Easy Come, Easy Go. Gosh, I don't know if you've ever seen George Strait. Every time I see him, I've probably seen him quite a bit. Every time I see him, you forget how many hits he's had and how just good he is and the vibe at the concert. And, oh, it's just straight up great country music. As a matter of fact, I saw him once with Martina McBride as well. And it was like, wow. I mean, this is incredible. Coming up, Tennessee Ernie Ford.
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I was raised in the canebrake by an old mama lion. Can't no high-toned woman make me walk the line. 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

0: Big Dolly Parton fan here. You know, she's an amazing singer-songwriter, but she had to take time off just to heal. She did a whole message because she was supposed to do a residency in Las Vegas. She's like, it's not going to happen. I've got to rest, but I'm okay. That's what she said. So, you know, just always pray for Dolly. Coming up, we're going to hear from the Bellamy Brothers.
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Charlie Rich and Behind Closed Doors. Oh, what a voice. Here's Randy Travis and 1982.

0: George Jones and the race is on. On the way, we're going to talk about why do people call in sick to work? You've maybe done it. I've done it. Although mine are a little bit different, and I'll explain why. I think it's a mom thing. Coming up, we're going to hear from Marty Stewart as well.
1: The U.S. Treasury quietly released its official financial report for 2025. It appears by its own numbers, the U.S. government seems insolvent. It's reported that the Treasury shows about $6 trillion in assets and over $47 trillion in liabilities. Add it all up, and it looks like the U.S. owes more than $130 trillion it doesn't have. 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

a miracle. So let me ask you this. Why do people call in sick? Well, about a third of the time, they really are sick. So for me, I think because I'm a mom, and this is going to sound bad, but I have to plan when to have a sick day. Because I rarely, knock on wood, but I rarely call in unless I'm extremely sick. If I'm calling in like sick, I'm really sick. But it's usually, you know, taking care of your kids, maybe taking care of a spouse. You don't want to use a vacation day for that. So you tell your manager, well, I really need to take a sick day because it is a sickness or whatever's going on. Do you know other common reasons we're playing hooky? Our family issues, personal needs, wanting a mental health day. I will say I need a mental health day. And simply because they think they deserve a break.

0: George Strait and the Firemen. It's a George Strait weekend right here, and we're going to be hearing more all weekend long. We've got T.G. Shepherd coming up as well.
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0: Willie Nelson and On the Road Again. I'm Chris Daniels. Thank you for being here. Isn't this great? A George Strait weekend. I love it because as we're hearing these George Strait songs, and I had mentioned this earlier, you forget how many number one songs he had, how many great songs he had.
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0: That's Merle Haggard, always wanting you on this George Strait weekend. Coming up, you should be dancing. I'm going to say why you, especially women, should be dancing. We're also going to hear from Kenny Rogers.
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Forster sisters and Mama's Never Seen Those Eyes. So do you know they say you should be dancing, especially women who used to dance to exercise? Do you know they have a more positive body image than those who just use gym equipment? And that kind of, it kind of makes you wonder, well, why is that? The reason why is dancing focuses on enjoyment rather than losing weight. So especially if you enjoy dancing, you enjoy the whole process, you know, picking out your music, maybe picking out your outfit, at least that's me, and you love dancing, you're actually enjoying it. You're enjoying the movement. And at the same time, it's giving you great exercise as well.

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0: George Strait, Let's Fall to Pieces Together. You know what it is? A George Strait weekend coming up. We're going to hear from Patsy Cline.
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0: Tom T. Hall, I like beer. I just love how it's simple. There should be a t-shirt that just says, I like beer. On the back, it should say Tom T. Hall. Mel McDaniel's on the way.
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horns were black and shiny, and their hot breath he could feel. A bolt of fear went through him as they thundered through the sky, for he saw the

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Heck, we play music you can even finger pick along to. 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From Big Fork to the Black Fork, KQOR 1021 The Mountain.

before. I want to rewatch. 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The whole movie on her life. It was amazing. And speaking of amazing, oh, Heath Whitley. What a voice. Here's Miami, My Amy.

0: Tammy Wynette and Stand By Your Man. I love the fact there is an artist out there who leans more traditional, and she is a character, Hannah Dasher. And she does this whole series, Stand By Your Pan, and does a bunch of great recipes and stuff. You got to check it out sometime. Speaking of food, I'm going to share with you some of the most addictive foods. And I think some of it, yes, we all love. And we're going to hear from Reba McEntire.
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And I cried myself to sleep at night. 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So I got me some gigs on Saturday nights, not much more than orchestrated fights. I'd come home

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I can see one of them. If it's my guilty pleasure, that's for sure. For me, it would be chips. That's number three on the list. So medical researchers wanted to know which foods are the most addictive. Coming in at number five is ice cream. I'm not a big ice cream, maybe during the summer, ice cream fan, but it has to be peanut butter and chocolate. Number four is cookies. I say I'm not a big cookie person, and then I make chocolate chip cookies, and I eat way too many. Number three is mine, chips. I love chips and salsa. Number two, chocolate, and the most addicting food, I love it too, pizza. Oh, pizza. You know what I don't see on there is fruits and vegetables.

0: It is a George Strait week.
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0: The streets of Bakersfield, Dwight Yoakam, and Buck Owens. I'm Chris Daniels. Thanks for allowing me to spend some time with you. No matter what you have planned today, make it a blessed day. We're going to hear from Ann Murray on the way.
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1: President Trump is expected to drop his $10 billion lawsuit against the IRS. They say this would be in exchange for the creation of a $1.7 billion fund to compensate allies who claim they were wrongfully targeted by the Biden administration. House Democratic Caucus Chairman Pete Aguilar.
2: This is ridiculous, but this is exactly, you know, who he is. Somehow, he'll find a way to try to pay himself, in addition to, you know, some of the 1,500 insurrectionists who he pardoned for trying to take over the Capitol here.
1: President Trump back at the White House after days of talks with China's President Xi. The U.S. Supreme Court has denied Virginia Democrats' request to stay the Supreme Court decision that invalidated a voter-approved redistricting effort. The Texas Supreme Court rejecting a push from state Republicans and Governor Greg Abbott to reprimand the 50 Democratic state senators who fled the state last year during redistricting. This is ABC News.
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It's Merle Haggard. Good morning and happy Saturday. It's Mike Tyler back in the driver's seat, keeping you company on the weekend as we roll the most country music. Crystal Gayle's coming up. Got you requested Highway 101 a little bit later on this hour. Right now, let's keep it going this morning with some Mark Chestnut. Good morning.

0: That's Kenny Rogers. Good morning and happy Saturday. It's Mike Tyler back in the driver's seat, jumping into the wacky and weird in the news. I read this story this past week that and this one comes to us from Tampa, Florida. There was a woman who was recently arrested for stealing a Red Bull delivery truck.
1: Why?
0: The truck driver was making a delivery when her name is Nicole. She hopped into the driver's seat of the truck and she took off. Luckily, deputies chased her across several counties. No one got hurt, but they did catch up with her, and the truck was recovered. No injuries were reported. She was charged with grand theft and a whole bunch of Red Bull. Why?
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3: Man, I love seeing the old gang at these reunions.
4: 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He's in better shape than he was 25 years ago. How is that even possible?
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As you requested, Highway 101, Mike Tyner on your Saturday morning. They came out with a list of America's favorite baby names. We'll talk about what they are. Coming up here in just a few minutes. Hang on.

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0: 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From Big Fork to the Black Fork, KQOR 1021 The Mountain. He said,

0: That's King George. Good morning. It is Mike Tyler. Thanks for checking in. So it looks like Olivia and Liam are still America's favorite baby names. They top the list for the seventh straight year. Charlotte has dethroned Emma for number two. So Emma came in at number three. On the boys' side, top four names are still Liam, Noah, Oliver, and Theodore. So if you got a baby coming anytime soon.
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3: Favorites in the $10 billion lawsuit President Trump filed for the leak of his 2019 tax returns will be dropped in return for the government creating a fund to review claims of people alleging they were victimized by the Biden administration. Legal battles ahead, says ABC's Catherine Falders in Washington.
4: Democrats and Trump's critics have called this extortion, a way to steal money from the U.S. government by suing the government that he runs.
3: Russian drone and missile strikes took down a nine-story apartment building in the Ukrainian capital of Kyiv this week, killing many of the civilians inside. Analysts say thousands of Russian soldiers are killed each month in the war. Harvey Weinstein's sexual assault trial has ended in a mistrial after a jury could not unanimously decide whether to convict the former Hollywood producer of allegedly raping Jessica Mann in 2013. In New York, Long Island Railroad workers are on strike. Management's offer to reduce health care contributions is an issue. This is ABC News.
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0: That's Patsy Cline. I'm Mike Totter. 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The officially licensed Pokemon toilet paper is now out. 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They didn't take any cash, didn't take anything else. 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

town or from a broken heart. We play it right here. Playing the country hits of the 70s, 80s, and 90s. We are KQOR 102.1 The Mountain. Why'd you come?

It's Dolly Parton. How you doing? It's Mike Tyler rolling through the weekend with the most country music. This sounds kind of good. Italian meatball Pringles coming to stores this summer. The chips have a hint of meat, basil, and tomato notes. I just like Italian food, period. And they're going to put it with a Pringle now.

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Ordered one more round for me and her and him. I placed my arm across the back of her bar stool. I don't remember what I said, but at the time it sounded cool. She pushed her drink away and never looked at me. She just paid the tab, tipped the man, left me sitting there alone.

0: And it's King George, and you know why chubby guys don't want to lose weight? Well, because we're in denial. Research suggests that around 60% of men who are clinically overweight just don't think that they are. To them, being overweight is a non-issue, so they don't have to do anything about it. That's according to WeightWatchers.com. Of course it is.
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0: That's Hank Jr. It's Mike Tyler. I find this disturbing. 37% of Americans reported that they've lost at least one relationship due to their political differences. Seriously? Including friendships, family ties, coworker relationships, even romantic partners. Most of them say they've lost more than one. Come on now. Let's just all get along.
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0: when you dumped quarters into the Kona Q jukebox, this is the music you play. 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
1: Something the U.S. did get since the Trump-Xi Beijing summit, something planned before the event, China has granted a five-year extension to 425 U.S. beef companies to keep selling to the Chinese market. No trade deals have been confirmed yet by China. Taiwan pressing its case for a U.S. weapons deal after President Trump said he's not decided whether to go through with it. Taiwan says U.S. arms sales to the island have been a cornerstone of regional peace and stability. The Pentagon canceling deployment of about 4,200 Army troops set to head to Poland. ABC News senior Pentagon reporter Louis Martinez.
2: Additional forces were sent to counter the Russian invasion of Ukraine to what's called NATO's eastern flank. Over the last year and a half, American troops that had previously been there now being brought home.
1: In New York, Long Island Railroad workers went on strike after midnight. Management wanted to reduce health care contributions for new employees to offset pay raises. This is ABC News.
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0: If a song doesn't have a good story in it, and it doesn't have a little dust on it, then we aren't going to play it. Playing the country hits of the 70s, 80s, and 90s. We are KQOR 102.1 The Mountain.

Good morning, friend. It's Mike Tatter getting into another great hour of country music and another cup of coffee. What is going on up in here? I got some Ricky Skaggs coming up. Got some Michael Martin Murphy on the way, too. Right now, let's keep the country coming your way on this Saturday morning with some Travis Tritt and Can I Trust You With My Heart?

0: morning, Fred. It's Mike Tatter rolling through the weekend with the most country music. So which emotion do you think lasts the longest? Sadness is the lastest longing of all emotions. And for the first time ever, they did a study to look at why some emotions stick around longer than others when compared to being irritated, ashamed, surprised, even bored. It was sadness that actually outlasted all the others. They say sadness lasts about 240 times longer than any other emotion.
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That is Michael Martin Murphy. I'm Mike Tyler, rolling through the weekend with the most country music. Thanks for letting me be a part of your weekend. If you got to do some shopping this weekend, when you walk into the store, take a whiff. Ooh, I'll tell you why coming up.

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0: It's King George. It's Mike Tyler on your Saturday morning. So if you got to do some shopping today, as soon as you walk into the store, no matter where it is, take a big old whiff. Ooh, what's it smell like? If you detect a pleasant aroma of roses or vanilla, might want to watch your wallet and hang on tight. Research shows that enjoyable fragrances actually boost your mood and your attention, which makes products seem a little higher quality than they really are, and prices feel a little lower than they really are. So what are they doing to us here?
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0: That's David Sugar. It's Mike Tyler. Thank you so much, friend, for letting me be a part of your weekend. I tell you what, if you enjoy listening to this music just half as much as we enjoy playing it for you, do us a favor and tell all your friends about this great radio station, would you?
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0: Centerville, the Mill Hall, they're all places where you made memories. 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
2: Few definite details about the Trump-Xi summit in Beijing. China saying it's granted a five-year extension to hundreds of U.S. beef companies to keep selling to the Chinese market, though it indicates the decision was made before the summit and it does not guarantee China will buy beef. The Pentagon canceling deployment of about 4,200 Army troops set to head to Poland. ABC News senior Pentagon reporter Louis Martinez.
3: Some of the members of this unit were already packing up and ready to go to Poland. And not only that, but their gear. We're talking maybe about 100 tanks were already in Europe.
2: Taiwan pressing its case for a U.S. weapons deal after President Trump said he's not decided whether to go through with it. Taiwan says U.S. arms sales to the island have been a cornerstone of regional peace and stability. Workers at the nation's busiest commuter railroad, Long Island's, went on strike after midnight over pay and health care issues. This is ABC News.
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0: That's Miss Loretta Lynn. It's Mike Tyler, keeping you company, playing the most country music for the weekend. Don't forget, coming up tomorrow night, you do have the ACM Awards, 61st Annual ACM Awards, coming up from Vegas. You'll be able to watch it on Prime. 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

Bellamy Brothers on your Saturday morning. Mike Tutter keeping you company, playing the most country music. Thanks for letting me be a part of your weekend. So we'll jump into the Bet You Didn't Know fun fact coming up here in just a few minutes. It's a wacky fun fact, so hang on.

the baby mama, daddy, and I ain't been

0: That's King George. It's Mike Tatter on your Saturday morning, jumping into the Bet You Didn't Know Fun Fact File. And this is a wacky one from CuriousKids.com. And if humans had the same arm portions as the T-Rex dinosaur, did you realize that a six-foot-tall person would have arms around 11 inches long? All right, picture that and think about that one from the Bet You Didn't Know Fun Fact File.
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Yeah, country music's got you covered. 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

0: That is Roseanne Cash. It's Mike Tyler taking off. Thank you so much for letting me be a part of your Saturday morning. Stay safe, my friend. And remember to keep on smiling. Why, you ask? Well, makes people wonder what you've been up to. Have yourself a blessed rest of your weekend.
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1: 17 Americans are on the cruise ship where the hantavirus spread. ABC's Andrew Dimbert.
2: U.S. health officials confirming for the first time no Americans are believed to be infected with the Andes strain, including the passenger who ended up replacing the ship doctor who initially tested positive. Further tests actually show he may have never been sick with the disease.
1: Taiwan pressing its case for the U.S. weapons deal that President Trump is holding up as, according to him, a bargaining chip with China. Few details are out about any definite specific deal made during the Beijing summit with Presidents Trump and Xi. China saying it's granted a five-year extension to hundreds of U.S. beef companies to keep selling to the Chinese market, though it indicates the decision was made before the summit. Workers at the nation's busiest commuter railroad, Long Island's, went on strike after midnight, opposed to the railroad reducing health care contributions in return for pay raises. This is ABC News.
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If you're looking for great songs, you are in the right spot. We're going to load up your weekend with them. This is how we're going to hear from Conway Twitty, Statler Brothers, Grabo from John Denver coming up, and we are loaded up with George Strait, too. In the meantime, how about...

0: John Denver, tough word to say sometimes, right? I'm sorry. I'm Rick Morgan. Thank you so much for making us part of your weekend. Great weekend around here celebrating George Strait's 74th birthday a little bit early. He turned 74 on Monday, and he's busy this weekend. He's in Austin. Got a couple of shows. Had a show last night, another show tonight. In fact, we got songs, highlighting songs every hour from George Strait. This hour, highlight the one he always ends his concerts with, and one of these days, he's going to meet it. We're going to ride with George coming right up.
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0: 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One day he is going to ride away, but not yet. George Strait, of course, all weekend long, celebrating his birthday a little bit early. It's okay with you, right?
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0: 21 years old, got her career song there, Barbara Fairchild. And more to come here. Got a little soul from Joe Stampley coming right up.
1: From Luckenbach, Texas, to the streets of Bakersfield, the classic country hits are on 102.1 The Mountain.

If you came to us for the twang, well, you also got to take the heartache. Country music's got it all. From Big Fork to the Black Fork, KQOR 1021 The Mountain. You're my

0: the Mill Hole, they're all places where you made memories. And this is where you relive them. 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
1: Its case for the U.S. weapons deal that President Trump is delaying. Taiwan says the commitment by the U.S. under a five-decades-old law to provide help has helped keep peace and stability in the region. Not only is China refusing to get involved to get Iran to reopen the Strait of Hormuz and lower gasoline prices, China says Presidents Trump and Xi at the Beijing summit agreed on a new vision of constructive strategic stability. Former Biden area U.S. Ambassador to China, Nicholas Byrne.
2: This is a trap for the United States. The Chinese have tried this before, which is why previous administrations haven't agreed to it.
1: Iran's foreign minister today blaming a lack of trust as the biggest obstacle in negotiations to end the war with the U.S. He says Iran would be open to diplomatic help from China. 17 Americans who are on the cruise ship where the hantavirus spread are not believed to have had the Andes strain, a severe form of the virus, usually found in South America. This is ABC News.
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On the way this hour, more great songs from Dolly Parton, Tom T. Hall, and more George Strait on this George Strait birthday weekend. In the meantime, loved him, everyone. T.G. Shepherd.

0: Connie Smith, I'm sure she'll be singing that tonight. She's back to the Grand Ole Opry. She must have a cop there. I think she was just there on Thursday night as well. That was a groundbreaking song in 64. First time a female artist had ever debuted a song, and it went number one. But certainly one of the greatest songs of all time. More to come here, and more George Strait on this George Strait birthday weekend.
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And the love that used to be, why, it just got lost in yesterday.

0: couple of those 60 number ones from George Strait on this George Strait birthday weekend, and more to come for sure, and more in the next few minutes here from Tom T. Hall, Shenandoah, Roseanne Cash, too.
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0: Roseanne Cash for the Dad's Tennessee Flat Top Box. 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
2: Urging President Trump to okay the weapons deal he is holding up, saying U.S. military help under a five-decades-old law has kept peace and stability in the region. Boeing saying China's agreed to buy 200 airplanes, but no other big trade deals announced from the U.S.-China summit. When President Trump arrived back,
3: we made great deals, we did great trade deals, we have great relationships, and a lot of things have happened and you'll be hearing about them. But that was a tremendous success. I think it really was a historic moment. Thank you very much.
2: Uncertainty remains about the Iran war. China's leader Xi not publicly committing to pressuring Iran, its close ally, to reopen the Strait of Hormuz to lower gasoline prices. President Trump's influence has another test today in Louisiana's Republican primary. Incumbent Senator Bill Cassidy competes against Trump-backed Representative Julia Letlow and John Fleming, the state treasurer. This is ABC News.
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0: Allman Brothers, a little sunshine for our weekend. Thanks for making us part of it. Whatever you got going on, we're the perfect soundtrack for it, of course. Nothing but great songs and a whole lot of George Strait this weekend. He turns 74 on Monday, and well, we're going to celebrate all weekend long. As he's staying busy. He's in Austin for a couple of shows, and another one of his great songs from that Pure Country soundtrack coming right up.
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0: 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From Big Fork to the Black Fork, KQOR 1021 The Mountain.

Live in Anaheim with Charlie Pride. Before that, still to come, hear from the Bellamy Brothers and more George Strait on this George Strait birthday weekend. 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

0: George Strait from Sure Country. Made him a movie star, right? Dusty, you did a great job, too. And a couple of number one songs there, Heartland and I Cross My Heart. Sure, we'll get to that one, too. But George Strait all weekend long.
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0: 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More on the way. Got Conway Twitty coming right up.
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1: ABC News, I'm Mike Dubosky. Washington is continuing to react to President Trump's plans to drop his multi-billion dollar lawsuit against the IRS and instead spin up a $1.7 billion fund of taxpayer dollars. That fund would be used to pay out alleged victims of government weaponization, including convicted January 6th rioters. Democrats have called the plan a slush fund for Trump allies. Commuter rail service around the country's largest city is in for some disruptions over the next few days as workers for the Long Island Railroad go on strike.
2: The big question here is how long will this last? The immediate impact is weekend travel, people coming into the city, big events, airport. But the real stress test will be Monday morning if no deal is reached. If that happens, this will be a very difficult commute for hundreds of thousands of New Yorkers across Long Island and New York City.
1: ABC's Ike Adjachi. Pay has been the main sticking point for those 7,000 workers. This is ABC News.
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0: Whether it came from a honky-tonk, from a small town, or from a broken heart, we play it right here. 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

0: Yeah, spell it so the kids won't know what you're talking about. Oh, they know. Tammy Wynette, 1968, followed by Stand By Your Man. I mean, they're like career made right there, right? Certainly one of the greatest songs of all time from one of the all-time greats that helped build Nashville. And more to come, another guy who helped build Nashville, George Strait on this George Strait birthday weekend. Another one of his great songs coming right up.
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These songs can put your mind in a cowboy hat, sitting at the counter, having breakfast at Dorothy's Diner. Yeah, country music's got you covered. 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

Williams. Listen to the radio. It's a good thing. We appreciate it. A little boot scoot before that from Brooks and Dunn. And still to come, great song from Johnny Cash and more George Strait on this George Strait birthday weekend.

0: that 1991 album, Chill of an Early Fall, from George Strait, of course, on this George Strait birthday weekend. His son Bubba had a birthday just the other day, too. So a big birthday, big birthday weekend for both. And more to come from Tanya Tucker, Garth Brooks, the Gatlins coming right up, too.
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1: I'm Mike Dabosky. In exchange for dropping his lawsuit against the IRS, ABC News has now learned that President Trump is planning to spin up a fund of $1.776 billion taxpayer dollars. The purpose is intended to pay out victims of so-called government weaponization, including January 6th rioters, though the effort is expected to face legal challenges. It all comes as the president faces new questions over whether to send weapons to Taiwan.
2: Taiwan looks forward to continuing to work with the U.S. under the firm commitments of the Taiwan Relations Act, says a statement from Taiwan's presidential office, mentioning the five-decades-old law committing the U.S. to giving military and other support to maintain the island's autonomy. It says China's escalating military threat is the sole destabilizing factor in the region, and that military sales to Taiwan provide a mutual deterrence against regional threats.
1: ABC's Chuck Sievertson and workers for the Long Island Railroad in New York now on strike. This is ABC News.
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afternoon on the way this hour. More great songs fill up our weekend. Got Crystal Gale coming up here from Elvis, Dan Seals, and more George Strait on this George Strait birthday weekend. Meantime, liking it and loving it, it's Tim McGraw.

0: Mel Tillis' Memory Maker, as we live in some great memories of the greatest songs of all time, allow us to avoid the real world, especially on the weekend. Probably still have to deal with it a little bit, just tell it to hang on. We got a great song from Mickey Gilley coming right up, Cowboy Dan Seals, and yes, more George Strait.
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1: A one, a two, a one, two, three, go!

Ed Seal singing with Feeling. Mickey Gilley with that closing time phenomenon before that. Still to come here from John Anderson, more George Strait on the way too. 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

0: 1990 Living It Up album. They're Drinking Champagne, aptly titled album. And more on the way here as we celebrate George Strait's 74th birthday a little early with Elvis, Crystal Gayle, and Waylon coming right up.
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0: 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You'd hear it talk, you'd hear it sing.
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0: Here's a song I wrote on a plane between Dallas and Austin. Going to El Paso. Whoops. Now this is what gave us the idea to come down here. This is a song about a guy that probably did as much for our kind of music as anybody.
1: Well, the honky tonks in Texas were my name.

Welcome to Parksville, Arkansas, home of the Ozark Eagles, Lonnie Qualls Hill. Lonnie Qualls' grandson, Josh Hilton, the kid I coached when I was playing here, coached him during the summer. He came up to say hi to me and Mike before the game. He's still sitting over here with us. But anyway, we're here once again. Might I earn the right to be here today, 5-3 win yesterday over the Thunderbirds. So today, we got this St. Joseph Ball Club. Tell you a little bit about St. Joseph. They are a private school out of Conway. And I don't know how the AAA figures things when they do their classifications, where they put a team in the classification. You know, I don't

0: guys, our main four guys, and how deep they had to go in the ball game to save these pitching for the next game, these guys don't have to worry about it. They got about seven or eight guys that can throw. So, again, Malata is going to have real good patient bats. When they're given the opportunity, they're going to have to take advantage of it. St. Joseph's not a ball club that's going to beat themselves. They're a lot like Taylor. You're going to have to go out there, play ball, and beat them. And it all comes down to the guy on the hill. The guy on the hill today, as I said yesterday, I thought it was going to be Jake Gaston, and sure enough it is. Jake Gaston coming in relief yesterday and inherited bases loaded, one out, and trying to hang on to a two-run lead. Well, he's a position player. He didn't get a chance to warm up like normal relief pitchers do or anything like that. He went from his first base spot out to the mound, two pitches, double play ball, got us out of that inning. Very next inning, he struck the last two batters out after getting the first one to fly out. So he was very efficient, only throwing 15 pitches yesterday. And so he has got all 110 pitches today for this Lion Club, and it's going to – He is going to have to be the difference maker. Malata is not as sound defensively with him on the mound because of the way we have to shuffle the kids around. But behind him, you got Jackson White, the catcher. Buck Miller is going to play third again today. Kane McCullough is going to be your shortstop. And Chris Durrell, who made several really good plays at second base yesterday, turned into double play in that sixth inning. He's your second baseman. And at first is going to be Eli McCullough. In right field, Jacob Clark. Center field, the mainstay, Andy Black. In left field, Levi Weston will be holding down that area out there. Levi Weston, the utility player, has really come on this year as a sophomore. He was one of my kids. He's one of the kids I coached down there at the facility when I still had it open doing lessons. Jake Gaston's one of them. They love the game of baseball, and their parents has obviously put forth the effort to get them better. You know, you look at the Malata program over the years, there was a long period Malata did not have baseball from about 67, 68, until 1989. So you had about 20 years, Malata did not have a baseball program. Ed Talley, Don Seeley, Ed Gibson, Earl White, my dad, kind of summoned the school board, got it all put together, and got a high school program started. Since then, the guys that were in that 20-year period where we didn't play, Jeff Wilson, Kevin Wilson, Paul Childress, those guys did not get a chance to play baseball. They've been very beneficial in keeping this program going. And, of course, T.J. Wilson, Jeff's son, is the head coach here for the Lions, and this is the third time in six seasons that Malata has been to the semifinals of the state championship game. First time was in 2022. Malata played Taylor. And then the very next year, got beat by Taylor in the semifinal round. Ben Whitfield pitched. He was a freshman that year. The very next year, played in the semifinals and went on to play in the state championship game against Taylor, and Taylor won that one. So, and then this year. So this is the third time in six seasons Coach Wilson has got his ball club to the state semifinal match. And when you get here, anything can happen. The big thing is getting here healthy. And the pitching has worked out so far with Kane McCullough going almost the whole game. Eli had to come in and relieve just a few pitches on Thursday. Then Eli started yesterday, went into the sixth inning, and Jake Gaston came in. He had five outs to get, and he got them in a hurry. So far it has worked out. As far as our pitching goes, We do not have the ability to go to Kane McCullough today or Eli, either one. According to the Arkansas High School baseball rules, after 110 pitches, you got to sit 2 days. And so this would be the second day. So they, neither one of those are going to be available to us. So what you have left is the starting pitcher, Jake Gaston. Then you have the catcher, Jackson White, who can come in and pitch. And then you also have Chris Durrell, who has pitched a lot the last 3 seasons. So he is he's also available if needs be. So that's where we're at in today's matchup. It's going to be a tall order, no doubt about it. It's going to be a tall order. Mount Ida is going to have to scratch, claw, bunt, steal, and play defense behind their pitcher because these kids are going to put the ball in play. They are going to put the ball in play. So with that, we're going to step away, take a break. When we come back, it'll be time for the first pitch. 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We'll be right back.
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0: Welcome back to University of Ozark here in Clarksville, Arkansas. Semi-final game of the 1A state championship tournament. The winner of this will play next week against either Taylor or Columbia Christian. So out of the four teams that are left, three of them are out of our region. Columbia Christian, Taylor, and us. The pitcher today for St. Joseph is going to be number three. He's also their leadoff hitter, George Heer, or I think that's a R, H-E-E-R, I do believe. And the catcher for them is Pat Royal. He's an eight-hole hitter. That's going to be the battery for this bunch. So here we go. We're about ready for baseball. Jackson White's going to lead it off against Mount Ida. Mount Ida is the visiting team in this one. They're a three seed out of our region. St. Joseph is the one seed out of theirs. Jackson White stands in on the right side, righty on righty matchup. And he takes one inside, almost hitting. Ball one. Both teams have traveled well. Several fans here, both clubs. Jackson just hit that one on the ground wide of third. One ball, one strike now to Jackson White. Third base umpire said something to the pitcher. I don't know what that was. I don't want to jinx this officiating crew by saying the ones we've had so far have been very good. And I want that to change today. Next one's high. As you can hear in the background noise, there are a lot of Mount Ida fans here. A lot. They've got the stands right behind home plate completely full. That's a good fastball over that at half the plate. Strike two. That's going to make the count even. Two balls, two strikes. This leadoff man, Jackson White. Next pitch on the way. Well, I missed a pitch somewhere. Three balls, two strikes. And this is foul straight back. It looked like he called that last one a strike. I guess he called it a ball. It was low. Pitch was definitely low. So, Jackson, this will be the seventh pitch of the at-bat to the leadoff man. And he fouls this straight back to the backstop. Jake Gaston standing on deck. He's been red hot with the bat. We need to get Jackson on ahead of him, put some pressure on him early. Jackson skies this one towards right. Right fielder calls the second baseman off, camps under it, makes a one-handed grab. And as you can also hear, St. Joseph, they traveled well too. Where I was sitting yesterday, I put my chair out there in the radio equipment. Got surrounded by the fans. I don't think they liked anything I had to say, so I moved. Jake Gaston swings at a good fastball, comes up empty, strike one. Jake bats on the left side. Two home runs in the first round of the playoffs. He's a freshman. That pitch in the dirt bounces up, hits the umpire. And comes to the backstop. One ball, one strike, now to Jake Gaston. Pitcher gets your sign from the catcher, delivers, high outside, ball two. Jake stands ready. That pitch is inside, almost hit him. He tried to roll up on it. It misses. Three balls and a strike now to Gaston. And that one does hit him. They hit him on his right arm, not his left one, thank goodness. So Kane McCullough, the senior, is now going to stand in. The one out in the base runner aboard. Kane also stands in for left side. Jake gets his lead over here at first. We've not seen a pickoff move yet. Good slide step and a delivery outside corner, knee high, strike one. They get you lead out to the cut of the grass over here first. Pitcher delivers. High and outside. He's using the slide step after throwing from the windup to two hitters. And the slide step is they don't pick that left foot up very high. Not as high as you normally would. You just pick it up off the ground and slide it forward and make your delivery. Take steps away from a base runner that could be stealing. Jay Gaston slides back in plenty of time. That was the first pickoff move attempt we've seen by this pitcher. It's what you're supposed to do. First guy to get on base, you got to learn to read it. That pitch is in the dirt. Two balls and a strike now to Kane McCullough. And there's it. That was a good quick pickoff move, and he just beat Jake like a booger.

So now with two outs, base is empty for McCoy. That pitch is high. Those little things like that come back and bite you in a game like this. You can't give them anything because they will give you nothing. Pitch is on the way, grounded towards the second baseman, and it's three for a base hit. How big is that pickoff now? Jake would have been able to round second, make it easily to third, but instead he got picked. So now two outs. Eli McCullough's going to stand in. Can't get the shovel, he's not all the way to the cut of the grass. Pitcher delivers. Fires one in there, belt high, strike one. Next, pitches in the dirt, blocked by the catcher, stays in front. Kane is not able to advance. One ball, one strike now to Eli. Again, a shallow lead. Eli looks at one high, lays off of it, thought about it. Two balls and a strike now to Eli. If nothing else, my line of hitters has made a bit fairly patient, making him throw a lot of pitches this inning. That pitch is right there, strike two. Two balls, two strikes, two outs. Wish Eli would find a gap right here. Kane will be running on contact for two outs. Maybe we can score him for first. And that pitch is in the dirt, gets away from the catcher, and Kane is going to be able to advance to second base. Oh, my. In this game, you can't look back and say what if, but oh, man, especially here in the first inning. Now a base hit of any kind will score Kane. Or should score Kane. Pitch on the way. That pitch is high, almost hit you. So Andy Black here with a chance. And the catcher's going to go talk to a pitcher.

So after the meeting at the mound, anybody's going to stand in. I've got runners at first and second. And Andy skies this one high, major league pop-up, and it's going to hit inside the St. Joseph dugout. That was a major league pop-up.

0: Pitcher just looked back at Kane. No throw out there at second base. Pitcher does a good job of holding his runners. That pitch is low. That is low. My God. Holy cow. No balls and two strikes now to Black. And Andy, little buck snort out here towards right field. Right fielder can't get to it. How you, man? Good. So, old trainer from University of Ozarks, that was Chad. He comes over here and says hello. Seen a lot of old friendly faces around here the last couple of days. Andy Black swings at one, kind of a defensive swing. High and inside. Comes up empty, and that's going to end my last half of the first inning. Your score, nothing. St. Joseph coming up when we come back. You're listening to My Line Baseball on 102.1 The Mountain. We'll be right back.
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0: Welcome back to the action here. Jake Gaston is going to be taking the hill from Mount Ida. If you don't know the story on Jake Gaston, when he was about 3 or 4 years old, his uncle Jeff took him hunting up on Sandling Mountain and lost him for about 2.5 years. Jake was missing for 2.5 years. When we found him, he was on a creek bank with a raw deer bone in his mouth, chewing on it, raised by a pack of mountain lions. He's just a freshman, but that's the kid you want on the hill today. First pitch on the way by Jake. That's in there, strike one. This is the pitcher leading off for them. Here, H-E-E-R. And that's a foul straight back. Good fastball by Gaston. I mentioned this before, but everything Jake throws moves. He told me yesterday that he felt good. He felt good coming in yesterday. Feels real strong, confident about this game today. Curveball going to be hit down the right field line fair. Clark's not going to be able to cut it off. It's going to get to the corner. He took a bad angle. Now he's going to be looking for three. And Jacob Clark, who's had trouble hitting a cutoff man all year, almost took his cutoff. Well, stand up triple to start the game. He took a bad angle to the baseball, and it got by him. He didn't take that cutoff angle behind the ball. He went straight towards it and got by him. So leadoff triple. Now ball's going to be hitting about the same spot, and it's going to be fair. This time Jacob Clark takes a better angle, plays it off the fence. not too well hit baseballs, just well placed baseballs. And St. Joe's has got an early 1-0 game. Hey, you're fine. Keep playing. Let's go. So now, that's going to bring up the hitter, Jackson. That pitch is high and outside, ball one. They got a rosin bag out here. It's a completely turf field, turf mound. And they got a rosin bag out there this year. Taylor White knows exactly what I'm talking about. That state championship game a couple years ago, 3 years ago, he kept trying to rub dirt on his hands. There was nothing to be found. That pitch is outside, ball three. Three balls, no strikes. Now he almost acts like he's trying to be too fine. This is a dangerous hitter, Jackson. That pitch, he gets an automatic letter high strike. Runner out there, second. One's done played it for St. Joseph. So two big miscues early by Malott. That's ball four. Two big miscues early for Malott here in the first inning. It's cost him. Cost them a run and gave them one. The runners are first and second now.

0: for St. Joseph. In the bottom of the first inning, still a lot of baseball left. But you want to get a control of this situation, not give them too much early. Jay comes set, looks his runners back, throws a strike. Jackson, running from second, goes to third. He got a big running start on Gaston. Now you got a first and third situation. They're going to try to blow a mine right here, probably. This is what they do to you. They play the entire game of baseball, the St. Joseph's Club does. That's going to be hit right at the second baseman, Durrell. He picks it up. It's short for one. Over to one. Yes, sir. Rack him up. A run's going to score, but Mariah is able to roll the double play. Once again, that's the third one in 3 days. It was a sharp hit ball hit off the heel of Chris's glove. He picks it up, flips to Kane at second. Over to first for one. It was real close over here. The kid tried to dive, and a throw beat his hand to the bag. So base is empty now for Gaston. We let them have their run. Let's end it right here. Get back in the dugout, try to score some. That's what needed to happen to settle this line club down. Of course, they've been here before. Most of these kids have been here before. Gaston has not. He's a freshman. And this is a high fastball, foul straight back. This is Lee, Clayton Lee, the batter. He's a 5-0 hitter. Good curveball is going to be skied towards center field. Andy Black is going to call Levi off. Then Levi reaches up and makes the catch. So, anyway, that's the third out. Two runs, nobody left aboard, and for St. Joseph here in the bottom of the first inning. Might not have come to bat when we come back, top of the second. You're listening to Mile Line Baseball, 102.1 The Mountain. We'll be right back.
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0: Welcome back to the action here. Semi-final game. Class 1A state playoffs. It's going to be Hill going out for his second inning of work. Shot themselves in the foot, getting a runner picked off over here at first base with only one out. In came McCullough, hit a single right behind him. Then a walk to Eli. Might I would have scored a run. Durrell's coming to the plate now. He looks like at a breaking ball in there for strike one. And he skies this in towards center field. Left fielder and center are both calling. Left fielder takes charge and catches the baseball. So one out in the inning. That's going to bring up Buck Miller. Got to get Buck's back going. They're bringing the corners in front of the base, expecting bunt. He does not square. Mallard has played a lot of small ball and have done it well. So St. Joseph's, all, they got a good baseball coach over there. He's got his cabinet board on us. This is going to be Sky to the second baseman. He's a catch there for him right in his spot. So now two outs in the inning. That's going to bring up Ty Spear. Ty, senior, the eight-hole hitter. Big hit yesterday. That pitch is in the dirt, ball one. Huge following for the Mailata folks today. Probably 9,000 in attendance. It's going to be fouled straight back out of play towards the press box, right on top of it. A little bit different press box than we had here when I was playing. We threw one together one year with adobe and plywood. Ty stands ready. Pitcher delivers. And that's high and inside. Ball, let's see where we're at here. Ball two. Two balls in the strike now. Ty Spears here with two outs already in the inning. That pitch is high. Ty leads the state, getting hit by a pitch with three balls in the count. Hill has already hit one batter today. That's Jake Gaston. That pitch is high, ball four. So a good patient at bat. Ty has had trouble seeing the baseball this year, but the last few games, he's been seeing it pretty well, picking up on that breaking stuff, that off-speed stuff, and laying off of it. Ty, no bigger than he is. He's muscled up, but he's not very big still. He was one of the guards. Andy Black, who's even skinnier, was another one for the football team. First pitch over to Weston's in there for strike one. Two outs here, trying to advance Ty. Behind in this one, 2-0 so far. Levi corks this one to the third baseman. It's off his glove. Shortstop backhands in the hole. No play anywhere. Levi Weston has had a couple big hits so far in this tournament. Finds his way on a board here. Jackson White stands in. Two outs, two on. Third baseman playing even with the bag. First baseman playing, he's playing behind Levi over here at first. Second baseman holding Ty on. So a lot of open dirt here. That pitch is in the dirt, low, ball one. Well, it looks like it's going to be a short inning for Hill. Mailata's been able to extend and give themselves another chance here. One ball, no strike to Jackson White. And he grounds this into the shortstop. He picks it up, bobbles it. He has no play anywhere. He throws behind Ty at third. Third baseman didn't know it was not a force. Ty had already got to the bag, come off of it just a little bit. Shortstop threw behind him. So two errors here. Mailata's got bases loaded for the hot-hitting Jake Gaston. Everybody's going to be running on contact. Nobody's holding Jackson White here at first, so he'll be able to get a good lead. Jake finds a fence here in some fashion. Three runs will score. That pitch is outside. Gaston, 1-0 you count. Now I've got to figure out a way to scratch one. These are the situations here. Can't go unanswered. Got to figure out a way right here. Levi Weston gets his lead out there. Second baseman runs his back now. Big secondary lead. Jake skies one towards left field. Left fielder drifting back at the track, at the wall, makes a catch. He gave it a ride, just didn't get enough of it. Well, that's going to end Matt Ellis' threat here in the top of the second inning. Your score, St. Joseph 2, Matt Ellis 0. You're listening to I-Line Baseball on 102.1, The Mountain. We'll be right back.
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6: Hello, this is your state representative, John Maddox. It has been an honor to represent you in the State House of Representatives. I've been working hard and I'm very proud of what we have accomplished in the last legislative session. However, there is still more work to be done. I would ask that we continue to work together to make our area the very best it can be. Please do not hesitate to contact me with any questions or concerns you may have. I'm John Maddox, your state representative, and I want to wish good luck to all of our local athletes this year.
0: Welcome back to the action. Here, Matt Ida down 2-0 here in the bottom of the second inning. Gideon Eubanks back in attendance for us today. And he's making about a catch he made. He was on that first program when we started the baseball program back in 1989. Coach Richie from Marmaduke was our coach that year. Then he left. Coach Sandlin took over. After that, David something. He's also the football coach. He was the head baseball coach for a couple years, couple seasons. And then after that, 1999, Mike White took over the program. Coach Bates, Coach Crocker, Coach Couchet, Mike again, and settled on T.J. Wilson. First pitch to the first batter of the inning, high and inside, ball one. That one's a good curveball in there, strike one. Lefties have trouble seeing Jake's breaking pitch. Lefty on lefty matchup. Lefties are tough on left-handed batters. Next pitch, inside. Jake will run it up there about 77, 78 from the left side. Equivalent to the right-hander's 84, 85 mile an hour fastball. Something different about left-handers. And that's fouled off of Jackson. Umpire checks on him. He says, I play football, I'm fine. Two balls, two strikes. Nobody out in the inning. This is the leadoff man for the inning. His number's 34. I can't find him on there. It's Tony. And timeout's called by the home plate umpire before the pitch. Jason White's having equipment issues. He got hit by the pitch. It hit his shoulder pad on his left arm. They're going to go out there with some baling wire and duct tape and get him back in this. Boy, this breaks the rhythm. Play catch with him. Play catch. Keep Jake loose. Yeah, this breaks the pitcher's rhythm. You know, delays are horrible in the game of baseball. I don't know how many rain delays or some kind of delay that has changed the momentum of the game, changed the momentum of the pitcher. You know, I remember watching Nolan Ryan when he was pitching for the Astros. The Astros had a big inning, huge inning. I think they batted 12. He extended a big lead for Nolan Ryan, and Nolan Ryan had trouble finding the strike zone after that long inning. And that pitcher swung on, missed. Jackson couldn't hang on to it, picks it up and gives the runner a good solid tag. Kid took offense to it a little bit, but that's all right. So now one out in the inning. He's going to bring up Xavier. We're going to stay with that Xavier. Slow ball or something. I don't know. That's got to be some kind of Czech name, Yugoslavian name, Polish name, something. One and one now the count to Xavier. That one's low, ball two. Saturday afternoon, slightly overcast, good day for baseball. That pitch is a breaking ball, stays low. Three balls in a strike now. It's a lefty on righty matchup. And Jake delivers, low ball four. Well, right in the heart of their lineup, that was their seven-hole hitter. Now Pat Royal. Well, press box announcer just called him Royal. He's in Royal, Arkansas. One out, one on. Here for St. Joseph. Breaking ball, hit the third baseman, Buck Miller. He throws it to second for one. Drell relaying, this time not in time. Buck had to wait on the ball to come down. It was a high hop off this turf. Was able to cut the leadoff runner down out there at second. And that's all they'll get. It was a good relay by Darrell. It just didn't have enough time. This is going to bring up the right fielder, Hollowell. He's their nine-hole hitter. Short lead for the courtesy runner over here at first base. And they're going to throw over here at him in a tag. Eli had to come out and get it. End up tagging him on the shoe. First pitch to Hollowell's in there for strike one. 2-0 your score here in the bottom of the second inning. Mount has bailed St. Joseph out a couple times. And this is going to be skied over here by first base. Long run for everybody. Falls just foul off of the line. Right where two balls have already landed here. For St. Joseph, the first two hitters hit it right down the right field line. Just well-placed balls. No balls, two strikes to Hollowell. And Jake challenged him with a good fastball. He's laid on it, fouls it off. Back over here towards the softball field. Semi-final action across the state of Arkansas today. Jake Gaston delivers. This is going to be skied towards left field. Outfield's playing shallow, says Levi's going to have to turn around and run to go get it, and he does. Gathers it in for out number three. No runs, one left. No hits. And that's going to end St. Joseph's half of the second inning. 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We'll be right back.
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0: Welcome back here to Lonnie Qualls Field at the University of the Ozarks, Clarksville, Arkansas. Not out of down early in this one, top of the third. Kane McCullough's going to lead it off from Mount Ida. Kane Siegel his last at bat. That's the second time through the lineup for Mount Ida. Kane swings through one right there, strike one. No balls in the strike to McCullough. That pitch is low, good off-speed delivery. Kane lays off of it. Kane is a very patient hitter. He just don't let nothing really bother him. Whether he's pitching, hitting, whatever, he just has that good baseball even keel. That pitch is low, ball two. Deep in center field, 407, 317 down the right field line. And Kane skies this one deep and long. It's going to be off the wall in left center field. So Kane McCullough with a double to lead things off here for Mount Ida. It's 305 down the left field line and 407 to center, and he had hit it about halfway in between. It is straight angles almost out there. These fences make straight angles. It's not a round fence. So it gets deep in a hurry. That ball gets by the catcher. Kane does not advance. This is little brother Eli. That's great. No balls or one ball and no strikes to him. And he grounds one right to Coach Wilson, third base batter's box, or coach's box. That's going to run the count even. One ball, one strike. Third baseman's playing behind the bag. First base is playing even with it, creeping in front of it. Second baseman holding McCullough out there second. Pitch is on the way. Oh, man. That crossed at the shoe tops. Called a strike. One ball, two strikes. Now to Kane McCullough. He's going to have to fight. Pitcher comes set and delivers. That pitch is outside. The thing about the umpires so far this tournament, nobody's calling that 6 inches to a foot outside. Things you can't hit with a canoe paddle, they're not calling. Pitch is on the way. Kane or Eli does not like the call. He's rung up on strikes. He said it was inside, almost hit him. He did duck back. Now with one out, Kane still standing out there at second. Malata is not taking advantage of the opportunities they've been given. Andy stands in. That's low. Ball one. Third baseman still playing behind the bag. First baseman's playing well up on the grass in front of it. Andy, way out in front of that delivery. Grounded foul. third base dugout. One ball, one strike, now to Black. Another low breaking ball. Two balls in strike now to Black. Shortstop holding the runner on with the right-handed batter up. Andy grounds this one wide of third. Coach Wilson picks it up on a hop, flips it back to the pitcher. Umpire's asking for the ball. Andy struck out swinging his last at bat, kind of a protection swing, not really a good swing, and ball high and inside. Kane gets his lead out there a second, high outside to Andy. That's going to run the count full. A lot of hitters have been fairly patient, made this pitcher work. Still have got nothing to show for it. One out in the inning. Pitch comes set and delivers. And that hits Andy. It hit him on the inside. He started his swing just kind of loaded. And it ran in on him and hit him. It was about right where the last pitch was. Of his last at bat. Andy adds. He did not swing. He did not go over the plate. It ran in on him. And coach is coming out to argue it. Umpire staying with his call. Their coach has his left foot in the cast. He hobbled out there on crutches. Now with two runners aboard, Chris Durrell comes in to bat. Buck Miller stands in on deck. Chris skies another one. Chris cannot get on top of the baseball. Everything he hits is lazy in the air. That one finds the seat. He's dropping that backside, coming up to the baseball, and that's what happens a lot. You get the bottom half of the baseball. He swings it off speed, breaking ball in the dirt. No balls, two strikes now to Durrell. What Manada does not need here is a strikeout. Big hole on the left side, shortstop holding Kane McCullough on out there second. Giving him several looks back, now he delivers. That pitch is inside, almost hitting. Stay in there. One ball, two strikes now. He should have been running down to first base. Chris looks at one and bounces off the plate. Two balls, two strikes, now to Durrell. One out in the inning. Chris has been clutch at times this year. We need him to find a patch of grass somewhere. He swings through a good off-speed breaking ball. Now they're going to throw behind. Kane out there at second. He's back in time. So two outs in the form of strikeouts for Mount Ida. All that with runner in scoring position. Kane started the inning with a leadoff double, and he's still sitting there. First pitch to Miller's outside, ball one. Andy needs to get a good secondary lead here. Ball game like this, every step matters. Playing even with the first baseman. First base is playing in front of him. Shortstop holding Kane on the second. That pitch hits Buck Miller. I still don't bring up Ty Spears, 2 outs and bases loaded. Ty walked his last at bat. So bases full of lines once again. Have been unable to play the run. Ty Spears looks at one in there, good fastball in there, strike one. We'll take a hit batsman, buck snort, ground ball with eyes, anything right here. And that pitch almost hits Ty, gets by the catcher. Kane McCullough is going to score. Not our first run of the ball game. It was so far inside to Tide, he rolled up on it, but rolled and somehow managed to miss the baseball, and so did the catcher. So now two outs, two runners in scoring position for Ty Spear. He swings late on the fastball. He did not see that one. He tried to take that one out of the catcher's glove. TJ's trying to get a call, saying he hit the catcher's mitt. Umpire's not giving it to him. So now two strikes on Spear. And swings at an off-speed pitch, strikes out. One run, two left aboard. From out of here in the top of the third inning. Bottom of the third, when we come back, you're listening to Mile High Line Baseball on 102.1 The Mountain. We'll be right back.
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0: Welcome back to the action here at Clarksville, Arkansas. Jake Gaston out for his third inning of work. Jake has been very efficient. He allowed two runs that first inning. But he has been very efficient. He settled in nicely that last inning. That's going to be their leadoff man, the pitcher, Hill, or here.

0: over here first of the out.
1: Good curveball to Jackson. Now, a lot of fans trying to get into it a little bit. Like, right there is a play that can change the tide a little bit. Another good curveball in there for strike two. They have trouble seeing Jake's off-speed stuff. See what Jake comes with here. And a good fastball stays inside. Jackson White whiffed. Jackson has had trouble. He says it's almost like catching a knuckleball pitcher. Everything Jake throws moves. A good high fastball, just a little bit too high. Good idea. Two balls, two strikes. One out in the inning. Nobody aboard here for St. Joseph. Good off-speed pitch.
2: That's a good pitch right there. You bet.
1: Next pitch, and then this time he gets a call. Same spot, got the call. Now two away in the inning. And that was a two-hole hitter. He's one of the ones that doubled in the first inning, later scored. This is going to bring up Trevor Jackson. From the windup, Jackson catches that one right there, letter high. Another good breaking pitch. And there for strike one. Good fastball challenges him a little bit right there. Fouls it back to the screen. Jake had a chance to get rattled early. A triple, then a double to follow to the first two hitters of the ball game. He has settled in nicely. Been very efficient since that point. That pitch is outside, all speed delivery. Ball one. Bucks playing way behind the bag at third, deeper than normal. Good curveball. Oh, my goodness. Jackson and Jake wanted that one. Coach Wilson wanted it. The whole ballpark wanted it on this side. Didn't get the call. Two balls now, two strikes. It's going to be skied on the infield. And it's going to work its way into the bullpen and out of play. That's going to keep the count even, two apiece. Jake threw a strikeout pitch, didn't get the call. And this is going to be grounded foul to the third base dugout. Scatters the Bulldogs over there, leaned up against the fence. Jay gets his sign from Jackson and the delivery. This is going to be skied towards right field. Jacob Clark going back. He gets under it, one-handed grab, and that inning's over. No runs, nobody left. 2-1, your score. Mile Line trailing. Top of the lineup coming up when we come back. 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We'll be right back.
3: Hello, this is your state representative, John Maddox. It has been an honor to represent you in the State House of Representatives. I've been working hard and I'm very proud of what we have accomplished in the last legislative session. 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I'm John Maddox, your state representative, and I want to wish good luck to all of our local athletes this year.
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1: Levi West is going to lead things off. He looks at one high, ball one. Next pitch is high, ball two. Not out of fans, as you can hear, trying to get this club going. We're here in the fourth inning. Not out of squandering some opportunities early. And that pitch is down, ball three. The pitch has been wild so far today. Next pitch, knee high, automatic. 3-1 now, the count to Levi West. He's a 9-hole hitter for this club, Jackson White to follow. Next pitch in the dirt, so leadoff walk. Levi Weston's aboard. This Bulldog club, not out of playing, has scored a lot of runs in the last few ball games. They scored 11 yesterday. Been scoring up in the teens and even the 20s. Levi gets his lead over here first. They throw behind him. Catcher throws behind him. He's back in time. Good secondary lead right there by Levi West. Always expecting to take the next base. He just called a ball. One ball, no strikes to Jackson White. Pitch gets set and delivers. Jason can't pull the trigger. He looks at one in there, strike one. Nobody out. Now I've had the bases loaded twice, only been able to scratch one across so far in this ball game. That pitch is high. This pitcher's body language is telling the story. Talking into his glove. He's hit three batters so far. Two balls and a strike now to Jackson White. That pitch is in there. Strike two. What this pitcher likes to do, he gets two strikes on you. In a good count, he'll come with a breaking pitch. It's a 2-2 count, so Jackson will probably see one here. And does, and swings through it. So now one out. Mata has not capitalized well with base runners on. Jake Gaston steps in now. Trying to help his own calls. That pitch is in there, strike one. Jake got picked off in the first inning after getting hit by a pitch. That ended up costing us a run early in the ball game, early in the first inning. Trying to make amends for it here. Next pitch, Jake skies this one foul. Out of play behind home plate. Bright bluebird sky on this AstroTurf. Things are heating up. It's 100 outside. It's 120 on that turf. I promise you. Mount Ida has the shaded dugout.

0: pizza delivers?
1: No, he did not. No! Not even close. No! You gotta be better than that here. You gotta be better than that.
0: Jake starts out swinging. Eli McCullough stands in now with two outs. So your 1-2 hole hitter strike up out after the leadoff man gets aboard on a walk. My body is not capitalizing on anything. That pitch stays outside, breaking ball, tried to backdoor him. One ball, one strike, two outs. Levi Weston still standing over here on first base. Levi will be running on contact. And they're trying to pitch away from Kane. That pitch stays outside. Righty on lefty matchup. Two balls and a strike now to McCullough. And McCullough skies this one a mile high on the infield. Shortstop's calling for it. Right in front of second base, he gathers it in. Final out of the inning. No runs, one left. Bottom of four when we come back. You're listening to My Line Baseball on 102.1 The Mountain. We'll be right back.
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0: Welcome back to the action here. Jake Gaston out for his fourth inning of work. We want to take this opportunity to let Joe Blaze Bush know he's still in our thoughts and prayers here at the Mount Ida family. We want to wish him the best, speedy recovery, and get him back on the radio soon. The Royce are going to bring up their four-hole hitter, lead off the inning. Jake's first pitch sails outside high. I've lost my lineup card. There it is. Next pitch, in there, strike one. It's going to be Davis. He's a shortstop. It's going to be fisted high in the air. Towards right field, Jacob Clark calls for it, gets under it, makes the grab. Jake is settled in nicely. He's pitched to Jim thus far. First pitch, good fastball. Sails a high and outside, ball one. This is Clayton Lee, their third baseman. He skied left field his last time up. Good off-speed delivery. Swing and a miss. He's showing that fastball and coming back off-speed. Gets the ball and he's ready to go. He is not acting like a freshman. Another good off-speed delivery in there, strike two. They get set and delivers low. He thought about it, but laid off. Two balls, two strikes now. This foul straight back to the backstop. Rowdy Scott actually showed some agility right there. Bounced out of that dugout, picked it up on a hop. Not bad for a tortoise. That pitch is outside. Jacks tried to frame that one. Didn't get the call. Three balls, two strikes now. This is a five-hole hitter. Jake's got to challenge him a little bit. And does. Foul straight back. Jake delivers, and a good curveball. Jackson framed that one up right off of the top of his knee. Gets the call on that one. Now two outs in the inning. They're not seeing that pitch. Whatever it is he's throwing, they ain't seeing it. The hitters yesterday didn't see it. Lefty on lefty matchup now. This is going to be number 34, Coney. He looks at one in there for strike one. Jackson White has caught every game so far in this tournament. Good off-speed pitch. He was about an hour and a half late to the prom right there. I'm sorry, hour and a half early. And then he comes back with a good fastball, swing and a miss. Jake Gaston just struck out the side here in the bottom of the fourth inning. No runs, no hits, nobody left. Top of the fifth when we come back. It's a 1-2 ball game. Mount Ida trailing in this one. 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We'll be right back.
6: Hello, this is your state representative, John Maddox. 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
0: Welcome back to the action here. Over on the softball field, it's a 5-2 ball game. Scranton's playing somebody over there. I don't know who they're playing. They're the host team. Eli McCullough stands in. He'll be leading off the inning for Mount Ida out of the four hole. He looks at one high and inside, ball one. He lines this one over in the hole short. He feels it on the hop to first base, and he's in there. He went deep in the hole on the outfield grass, backhanded it, come up throwing one hop to first baseman. Eli dives in ahead of the throw. So once again, Mount Ida's got a leadoff man aboard. Andy Black's coming up. Third baseman is already creeping in on the grass. They're expecting it. Eli gets a shallow lead over here at first base. Andy squares the bunt, gets it down. Pitcher has to go a long way to get it. He picks it up, throws to first. Andy Andy almost beat the throw half a step. So now with one out, runner in scoring position for Mount Ida, just like that. So Mount Ida's been here just about the entire ball game. The four previous innings, runners in scoring position, less than two outs. And they've only plated one run so far. And they got the memo on Chris Durrell. He'll swing at one later if the letters are above. And swings that one, comes up empty. Listen, all speed pitch low. Swung at three or four in the letters, was able to foul a couple off his last at bat. Then struck out swinging on that very pitch right there, a low breaking ball. He laid off of it this time. One ball and one strike now to Drill. He looks at another one low off the plate. Butt Miller stands on deck. This would almost be a good place for like a butt and run situation with Drill. He's able to get the bunt down. That pitch is low. Ball three. A bunt and run is very effective. A lot of times you catch that shortstop napping. Chris grounds this one. Coach Wilson over in the third base coaching box. That's going to make the count full. Three balls, two strikes, one out. That takes the bunt off the table. Eli not really a threat to steal. And pitcher steps off, looks Eli back out there second. And Chris reaches down, fouls that one straight back to the screen. Beautiful day, not much of a breeze. I've been able to work on my suntan this week. That pitch is low, ball four to Drill. So still only one out in the inning. Mount Ida's got two base runners aboard. Drill standing over here first. Eli McCullough out there second. Buck Miller, he's also been clutch at times. And he has a tendency to chase bad pitches, especially early in the count. If he gets that pitch, he'd be a really good hitter. That pitch is outside, ball one. This pitch has been wild at times today. Jake Gaston has only thrown 53 pitches so far in this game on his end. And Bug chases another high pitch. Fouls it high in air. And Buck Miller's lucky as a townhouse rat. I found the top of the dugout. That ball up in the zone. It looks like a beach ball to a hitter. Good hitters learn to lay off of that. That's a pitcher's pitch. Buck stands in. Durrell and McCullough get their leads. Buck fouls this one off. He got a hanging breaking ball and just missed it. One ball, two strikes now to Miller. Ty Spear stands on deck. Pitcher gets set and delivers. Ground ball. He's going to squirt foul outside of third. My eyes battled. Have yet to come up with more than a run after being given some golden opportunities. One, two, still to Miller. And Miller lines one over the second baseman into right field. And they're going to hold McCullough. They throw behind Chris Durrell at second. He dives in barely ahead of the tag.
1: Find the baseball, Chris!
0: Somebody's hollering at him to find the baseball. One of our fans over here. Might have been Cody Smith, not sure. So with that, bases loaded once again for Mount Ida with one out. Ty Spears stands in at the plate. He's showing bunt. Looks at one in there, strike one. That's the game within the game. We'll see what Coach Wilson does here with Ty Spear. You got force out everywhere. Both corners are playing way in. He looks at the breaking ball, strike two. First baseman is playing in front of the first base coaching box. Way in front. Pitcher steps off. Pitch comes set. Runners get the lead. And Ty swings at a breaking pitch. Comes up empty. That hurts. So Levi Weston, who has walked. I don't know if they scored that last one. I hit our error. But he's reached base safely two times in a row. This is high and outside to Weston. In this situation here with two outs, bases loaded, I would suspect Coach Wilson would have Levi taken until he gets one here. This pitcher has been able to get into his own head in this ballgame. Levi lines one over the shortstop. We're going to send Chris Durrell home. One run's already scored. Chris Durrell is going to be thrown out at the plate. Hey, you bet.
1: You bet, folks. You bet. You bet.
0: That was a gutsy call right there by Coach Wilson. And in this kind of game, you go for it. You dang bet. Don't leave nothing out there. Chris Durrell gets gunned down at the plate, but another big hit by Levi Weston ties the ball game at two apiece. So with that, 2-2 your score, bottom of the fifth when we come back, and Jake Gaston is going back to the mound. You're listening to Mountain Line Baseball on 102.1, the Mountain. We'll be right back.
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0: Welcome back to the action here. My line is able to scratch one across right there on a base hit by Levi Weston. That even the game here in the fifth inning. Jake Gaskins only allowed two hits in this contest. First pitch is high and outside, ball one. It's number one for them. That pitch is in there. Strike one. He's a seven-hole hitter. This is Xavier. Can't pronounce the last name. Polish descent, I'm sure. That one's in there, strike two. They're not picking that pitch up. Whatever that is, a changeup. Little old, they may just be spreading his fingers out on the fastball, taking something off of it. It's breaking. I don't know. And he challenges him with a good fastball right there. Fouls it straight back to the screen. Next pitch is going to be fouled over here by us. And it's the warning track on the foul ground side. Nobody's able to get to it. It's in no man's land over here. Jake taking his time getting his, letting his fielders get back into position. He gets ready and delivers. Coach Wilson come out of his shoes on that one. He wanted that strike three call. Two balls, two strikes now. Xavier. Gaston delivers another foul ball. Jose Veer had a very good quality at bat, his last at bat. Gaston delivers high and outside, ball three. Jake Gaston has held his composure thus far in the game. He wants to get this one. And he does. Good fastball. He challenged him with that one. Xavier swings at it, comes up empty. When I talked to Jake Gaston yesterday, I told him I was proud of him coming in there with bases loaded, only one out. A crucial point in the ball game. His exact words were verbatim, "That's just what I do." I said, "Are you getting the ball tomorrow?" He said, "Yes." I said, "How you feel about it?" He said, "They're going to know who Jake Gaston is after today." That's the guy you put on the hill in a situation like this. That's the guy you want. First pitch to the next hitter, Royale. The ball. Next pitch is over by high. Two balls and a strike now for Royale. Jake delivers. Good fastball. Oh, my. I don't know where that missed. No argument from Jackson White. And Jake delivers, that one's in there, strike one. Three balls in the strike now. Today's old hitter, Royale. It may be pronounced Royal as in Royal Arkansas, not quite sure. Next pitch, swung on, foul straight back. Over towards the softball field. Umpires beating some baseballs. These St. Joseph batters, they battled. Jake Gaston gets sets and delivers. He challenged him with a good fastball right there, fouls it straight back to the screen.

0: Jake from the windup. Gets sets and delivers. Swung on. Hit out towards shortstop. He can't get a glove on it. Levi Weston plays it on a hop. So one out single for Royale. That's going to bring up the nine hole here, Hollivelle. Another courtesy runner. So that's only the third hit Gaston has given up this game. Nine has had several men reach base by error, walk, all that, but they've collected five hits in this ball game. Not made them pay yet. That one's in there, strike one. Jackson White's going to throw behind the runner over here first. He's back in plenty of time. Jacob Clark was hustling back up to throw. As a coach, that's where my eyes always went for the play to the backup. Make sure he was doing it. If it stays high, out of the zone, ball one. One-on-one out in the inning. This is a nine-hole hitter batting. This is one you want right here. Gaston gets set and delivers. It's going to be a bunt. At the first third baseline, Gaston picks it up, throws it over to first. And, oh, my. So we get the out at first. Eli come up and was going to throw it behind the runner at second. Both Kane McCullough and Chris Durrell both were sprinting towards third base because Buck did not retreat. Somebody would have been standing on the bag right there. We'd have had to throw that out of the inning. So now with the runner in scoring position, two outs, that's going to bring up the leadoff man here. That pitch, I guess, is outside, ball one. Jake delivers, and this is going to be skied foul over, right over the top of my head. That's going to make the count even. One ball, one strike. Jake Gaston trying to hold him out there. And a good off-speed pitch is in there, strike two. I didn't know if he was going to call it or not. One ball, two strikes, two outs. This is a leadoff man. Their pitcher batting. Jake delivers inside. And good fastball inside. That's going to run the count even. Two balls, two strikes. Jake's trying to hold that runner right there at second base. Get out of the inning. And he does right there. Oh, my God.
1: Come on, Blue. Got to be better than that.
0: Holy cow. Holy cow. That's going to make the count full. Jake delivers another off-speed pitch. That one's low. Dadgummit. Jackson White held the ball right there in the strike zone. He caught it and held it right there. After the umpire made a call, he was still holding it there. It just unbelievable. And Jay Gaston challenges this guy over the fastball. So now, two aboard for the Bulldogs. Two outs in the inning. Jake ahead in the count 0-1. This is off-speed pitch in there, strike two. Mount Ida gives the umpire a standing ovation right there, calling a strike. Things what it was of last kid. Jake hit 0-2 here. You don't want to give in to him. This is a two-hole hitter. High and inside.
1: No, he talked him into it.
0: just talked the umpire into saying a hitting. Unless you unload the bases here with two outs. That's pretty weak. That's pathetic. He let that kid talk him smooth into that call. Umpire didn't motion anything until the kid said it hit me. Got me on the shirt right here. Brushed my shirt. So now base is loaded. And still two outs. Jackson White just slides over on his knees. Blocks that one. Courtesy of Caleb White right there. Now one ball, two strikes. Jake's throwing out of the windup. And he delivers. That pitch way outside. After throwing in the stretch, I don't like this. You've been throwing out of the stretch. Stay in the stretch. All you young pitchers out there listening to this ball game, after you've been throwing 30 pitches in the inning out of the stretch, stay in it. And that pitch is high outside. Jake's starting to tire a little bit. Jackson probably needs to go talk to him. Jackson's going to go do that. Jackson White didn't get a call, or actually Jake didn't get the call. He desperately needed a while ago and should have gotten. And here we are. Three balls, no strikes, bases loaded. They ain't got nowhere to put it. They done this with only one hit in the inning, one hit batsman, one walk to follow. Jake delivers, after me, strike one. This is Jackson, the first baseman. Batting, three-hole hitter, and he delivers in there, strike two. So got him on his heels a little bit now. Jake needs to make a pitch right here. And he does. Ground ball gets through the 5-6 hole. Two runs are going to score. Bud Miller was playing even with a bag over at third base. Don't know if that had anything to do with it. He even had a shot at that one. So that's going to make the count 4-2 now in favor of the bad guys. Runs at the corners now, and this is going to be Skye's foul over here by us. Runner first was taken off on the pitch. Only four hits. Only four hits given up by Jake Gaston. Somebody's on the infield just able to get in front of that ball and knock it down a while ago. And, of course, on Addison turf, that's going to be a faster ball. Runner goes again. This ball's in the dirt. Catcher's indifference. He'll be awarded second base. One ball, one strike now. We're in the bottom of the fifth inning. Nine-out got six outs to work with. They're trying to hold another runner over that third base. He got two in scoring position now, second and third. Jake delivers. That pitch is outside, ball two. You see Jake starting to tire a little bit. Need to get back to the dugout and pump some life into him. Two balls and a strike. 2 minutes scoring position for the Bulldogs in that pitch. He said it was up. It was belt high. three balls in the strike now, and this is swung on. It's the center field, Andy Black's right there. He drifts over to his left and makes a grab. That ball was hit on the screws. So Andy Black makes a grab. That retires St. Joseph here in the fifth inning. Top of the sixth, we come back, Mount Ida trailing 4-2. You're listening to Mount Ida Line Baseball on 102.1 The Mountain. We'll be right back.
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5: Hello, this is your state representative, John Maddox. It's been an honor to represent you in the State House of Representatives. I've been working hard and I'm very proud of what we have accomplished in the last legislative session. However, there is still more work to be done. I would ask that we continue to work together to make our area the very best it can be. Please do not hesitate to contact me with any questions or concerns you may have. I'm John Maddox, your state representative, and I want to wish good luck to all of our local athletes this year.
0: Welcome back to the action here. Here is going out for his sixth inning of work, 4-2 ball game. He's gone the distance so far for this St. Joseph ball club. Mount Ida has just not been able to capitalize on its opportunities that they were given, especially early in the ball game. They're going to have to fight back here. I tell you what, they play some great music here at this ballpark. So Jackson White is going to lead off to start the inning. My eye is down to the last six outs. Trey Futurella in the ballpark today. Always good to see him. Jack Swine's ready to, he's ready for a pitch. See what's going on. Pitcher's got his helmet off. Now the umpire sets him to play baseball. First pitch is fouled off, scored a foul over here to first. They are going with Jackson right here. Jackson is going to be the pitcher now. And Jackson fouls a good fastball straight back. So Jackson White facing Travis Jackson. And a good curveball has popped up on the infield. He's going to be outside of first base and foul ground. First baseman delivers it, gathers it in. One out in the inning. Beauty of the game of baseball is it's not timed. You are given X number of outs to work with. Jake swings out in front of a good off-speed pitch. Strike one. 4-2-year score. And a good fastball over the outside corner, strike two. I want to tell you this. I'm just going to be blatantly honest. One missed call by the home plate umpire is the difference in this ball game right now. Jake's got his one out to right center field. It's going to find grass, get down for a hit. He just reached out and touched it. Jackson White going down the line, he's going to start to get loose. So Mount Ida was one aboard here. Jake Gassie got picked off early in the ball game, the first inning. If that had not happened, might not have may have scored another run. Kane McCullough looks at one in there, strike one. Kane McCullough hit one way out there for a double, his last at bat. I throw over here to Gaston. He's safe. I hope he learned from his last love up. Jake has pitched the gem of the game. That pitch is outside. One ball, one strike now to Kane McCullough. All the Mount Ida fans, they're not going to say it out loud, but they are certainly hoping Kane reaches out and tosses off. He just tosses off on one. Just crushes one right here. Next pitch is hit hard down the right field line for base hit. It got to him quickly. He picks it up, fires it back into the infield. Jake Gaston's going to have to hold the second base. Kane McCullough with his second. That may be his third hit of the game. That's going to bring up Eli McCullough. Pitcher's asking for time. I didn't know what the confusion was. Well, the runner out there is second, Jake Gaston. Jake Gaston is a smart baseball player. That pitcher is probably thinking, yeah, he's going to steal our signs. And Eli looks one in the dirt. Catcher blocks it nicely out in front of the plate. Jake's not able to advance. Pitcher comes set and delivers. Kane McCullough hits one to the 5-6 hole. And it gets made! It gets made! It's rolling to the fence! It's rolling to the fence! And Eli's down to second, going to third. Two runs are going to score. Now Eli's back in the ball game. He come up. Cardinals send a baseball. He did not stay down. That left fielder did not stay down on the baseball. He was looking at where he was going to throw it. And two runs are going to score for Mount Ida and make it a 4-4 contest. Big break right there. Mount Ida needed that. So now Andy Black's going to stand in. Mount Ida has recorded 8 hits to St. Joseph's 4. Andy looks one in there, strike one. They got the third baseman playing even with the bag, and again, the first baseman about 20 feet in front of it. They got the infield pulled in. Andy's guys one to left center field. Eli's going to tank. Catch is made. Throw hits the cutoff man. Play at the plate. He slides under the sack. He's in there. Mount Ida just takes a 5-4 lead on a sack fly by Andy Black. Three runs in this inning. And Mount Ida has taken a 5-4 lead. Chris Durrell slams one into center field, right at the center fielder. And that's going to end Mount Ida's half of the sixth inning, not before three runs cross. Three hits, nobody left. Three runs, scratch across from Mount Ida. 5-4 your score. Bottom of the sixth when we come back. 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We'll be.
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0: Welcome back to the action here. Jake Gaston going back out for his sixth inning of work. I'm not sure how many pitches he's thrown.
8: Miss Miller, did you hear how many pitches he...
0: He's what? Yeah, he threw a lot that last inning. For Jake Gaston going back to work. It's been a ball game. It's everything we thought it was going to be and then some. The freshman has been dynamite. Jake has thrown 98 pitches. He get one, maybe two batters. That was in there, strike one. One ball, one strike now. This is number four, Clayton Lee. And that pitch is outside, ball two. Mount Ida faithful begging for that pitch. Next pitch is high, ball three. The freshman has been fantastic. Needs to reach down and get a little bit here, and that one's in there, strike two. Count's full now. Jake delivers, and he rings him up on a knee-high strike. So Jake's going to get one more batter. Now the tables have turned. St. Joseph, I'm not going to say it. One out in the inning. You're in the bottom of the sixth. Y'all do the math. I'm not going to jinx us. Jake delivers. That pitch in there, strike one. So 98 pitches. He threw six to that one. That's 104. He's got six left. And that pitch is inside. One and one now, you count. This is their six-hole hitter, Coney. That pitch is high. We need a pop-out right here so Jake can face the next hitter. And that is foul straight back off the backstop. So he's at 180 pitches. We need a strikeout or a flyout. Jake needs to get him out with this pitch to be able to face the next hit. See what happens. Jake delivers. And a strike three. Jake's going to get to face one more hitter. Jake's got one more hitter. TJ's going out to check to make sure the pitch count. That should be 109. One away. So he's got one more hitter. 110 is the limit. But he gets to finish the hitter he starts with. Jake slipped right there. That pitch is in the dirt. His front foot slid. head smooth out from under him.

0: Not out of Faithful. They're going to have to go get Jake. That was his last hitter. They're going to have to go get him. Not out of fans need to be standing up right here. And they are. All 9,000 fans in Tennessee today are standing up giving the freshman a standing ovation. He kept us in the ball game. Now, oh, me. What Malata is going to go do, they're bringing Ethan Doherty out of the dugout. Jackson White is taking off the gear. Jackson White threw well in the final game of the regional tournament. But he inherits one base runner and two outs. And a one, he got a one-run lead. Jake Guest, holy cow. Holy cow. I don't know if there's ever been a freshman make the all-tournament state team in Mount Ida's history, maybe. One I don't remember. With two home runs, a good batting average, good solid batting average for this tournament to go along with two very impressive outings on the bump from Mount Ida. If he does not make the all-tournament team, even though he's a freshman, that would shock me. He has had one heck of a tournament. So TJ is discussing his lineup change with the umpire. And Jake Gaston is going to drop his mitt, his first base mitt, and go to the dugout to get him some water. Jackson White's going to have to stand in here and do a job. He's going to throw his warm-up pitches. We're going to step away, take a break, let me catch my breath while Jackson White warms up. Two outs in the inning, one base runner for St. Joseph. Jackson White going to the bump when we come back. You're listening to Mount Ida Line Baseball on 102.1 The Mountain. We'll be right back.
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4: Hello, this is your state representative, John Maddox. 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
0: Welcome back to action. Jackson White going in relief for Jake Gaston. Jackson White's not the first White to ever pitch here at the University of Ozarks. First pitch is in there for strike one. Runner still second on the throw. No balls, one strike, and runner in scoring position now for the Bulldogs. Jackson White's very best uncle pitched on this diamond when it started, when the program started back in 1993. That pitch is in there, strike two. This is the eight-hole hitter.

0: I believe. Number 20. What number is that? 20? And Jackson White. Three and a miss. Jackson White comes in. Good morning, good afternoon, good night. And Malata hangs on to a one-run lead. So, after six, Malata 5, St. Joseph 4. Malata coming to bat when we come back. You're listening to Malata Line Baseball on 102.1 The Mountain. We'll be right back.
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0: Welcome back to the action here. University of the Ozarks, home of the Eagles, Lonnie Qualls Field. Got to visit with Lonnie Qualls' grandson earlier today. He's in attendance here somewhere. He's right down here below me. And we got to catch up a little bit. Lonnie was a good one. He was my cross-country coach. When I played here, I did not come here to run cross country. I came here to pitch. However, I could run for days. Ethan Doherty's going to lead it off. He's going to show a bunt and take one in there, strike one. So Doherty's batting for Weston, Levi Weston, after the pitching change. He looks at strike two. Then he swings at one in the dirt, right at the catcher's feet. He picks it up, throws it to first. So that's going to be the first out of the inning. Malata's got their 7, 8, and 9 coming up. Ethan needs to hop back in the dugout, get his gear on. Ty Spear swings at the first one, comes up empty, strike one. All right,
3: he is. So who did he go in for?
4: Jake
0: in the two hole.
3: Buck
0: Miller. So Buck Miller is who Doherty was batting for. Two balls in a strike now to Ty Spears. Me and Cody finally got it figured out. And Ty, excuse me, swing at ball three. Fouls it to the backstop. Pitch on the way. Ty swings through a good fastball, comes up empty. Two outs now in the inning. Levi Westing going to come in to the plate. Levi Westing has also had a very good tournament at the plate for Mount Ida. And he hits another one over the shortstop. He just keeps hitting. Levi West, now that nine hole has been producing. Not a big swing, not overpowering. Such a barrel on the ball. He's one of my kids too. Him, Jake Gaston. Kayla White looks at a breaking ball cell outside. Kayla White. Jackson White looks at a breaking ball cell outside. As you can tell, folks, I'm a bit excited. Jackson White grounds one through the 5-6 hole. This time, left fielder drops to a knee, make sure the ball stays in front of him. That's going to bring up Jake Gaston here with two outs in the inning. Jake homered twice on Thursday. If he corks one, he can get one out of this ballpark. Wind is not a factor. Jake looks a strike one, off-speed delivery. That's a pitcher's pitch, first pitch. And the catcher, I think, was a bit confused on what we're doing. He got a base runner out there second now, so there's talking first sign, second sign, helmet is your first sign, you know, whatever the catcher touches, that's the sign that we're going with. You know, who knows? Who knows what their deal is? Pitcher delivers, Jake swings at one in the dirt, bounces off catcher's mask, over to the third base dugout. Levi Weston's not going to be able to advance.
5: Hey, Jake, you're fine. See you one time out here, 1-6.
0: He thought he was getting another good fastball. Swung smooth out of his shoes at that good breaking ball. We'll probably see another one out here. He sees a fastball low in the zone, ball one.

0: And Jake fakes one right at the shortstop. They're only able to get one, and that's all they needed. Instead of stepping on the bag, they try to throw it across the diamond, and they get Jake over here first base to end the inning. He hit it on the screws just right at him. So Malida is going to go back out with Jackson White in relief in a 5-4 ball game, bottom of the seventh inning. And the number nine hole hitter is going to be leading off the inning for St. Joseph when we come back. You're listening to Malida Line Baseball on 102.1 The Mountain. We'll be right back.
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0: Welcome back to the action here. Bottom of the seventh inning. Jackson White on in relief of Jake Gaston. Jake threw a gem of a game, only allowing five hits. Two of them come in the form of a triple and a double to the first two hitters of the ball game. So Jackson White's going to start off against the number nine hole hitter, which is the right fielder. And first pitch is in the dirt, ball one. Dirt dugout has come to life. Jackson needs to just block them out and go right at them. Next pitch, outside. Hollavelle is the batter. Two balls, no strikes.
3: Quit faking, go at him, Jackson!
0: And that pitch is right in there, strike one. Two balls, one strike now to Havel. Next pitch swung on, foul straight back. Oh, me. It has been a contest. Malida trying to hang on to it here. One-run lead. Malida's collected 10 hits to only five. For St. Joseph, that ball's high. Breaking ball stays high in the zone. 3-2 now the count. Pitch on the way, swung on. Hit down the left field line. It's going to fall for a leadoff hit. He's a board. It didn't come in the form of a walk or a hit batsman. He just got enough of it. A little butt snort out over the third base bag. Barely in fair territory. Levi Weston got to it quickly. So, they're going to be playing for one run. This is going to bring up the one-hole hitter. There's a starting pitcher for them here. First pitch to him is high for ball one. Yeah. Next pitch, swung on, skied straight back, out of play. Myers had three double play balls in this tournament. Well, they could sure use another one here. The runner takes off for second, pitches inside, and he's going to steal second fairly easily. He figured that was coming, just didn't know when. So now I'm with no outs, tying runs out there to second base. Two balls and a strike. And Jackson delivers this guy on the infield. Somebody needs to take charge. Chris Durrell does. He drifts over here to the line, makes the grab for out number one. Eli, I could tell he didn't see it. Or I'm sorry, we didn't make Eli over here no more. It's Jake Gaston. Jake Gaston never saw it. Durrell was yet another heads-up play in this tournament. So that's going to bring up the two-hole hitter. He's been pitching the last couple of innings. This is going to be number 77, Jackson. And good off-speed delivery in there for strike one. And that thing sails outside, another off-speed. One ball, one strike, one out, runner in second for Bulldogs. Everybody at the ballpark on pins and needles. Jackson delivers a good curveball in there for strike two. Jackson is still battling through a back injury he sustained in the playoffs in the football season, landed on his neck and shoulder after going high for an interception. This pitch swung on. Good fastball right there. Challenged him. It's going to hit the softball field. Seeing a good fastball right there. He's thrown him several breaking balls. Ethan don't know what to call. He's not getting his sign. I don't know what Ethan's doing. He's having trouble getting the sign. He thinks you're not hiding it from the second base runner. This is, again, a good fastball. Foul back to the softball field. Everything matters right now. That pitch sails outside for ball two. Two balls, two strikes now. Pitch is going to be skied to center field. Andy Black drips over. He makes the grab. Runner at second is going to tag. Relay throw is going to come in and Durrell at second base. So two outs now in the bottom of the seventh inning. Runner was tagging on it. Andy was going to his left to make the catch. And now the umpires are going to meet. I don't know what the umpire was talking about. Umpire over here is talking to Jake Gaston. Jake nods his head in acceptance. So this brings up the other Jackson. He swings at one, comes up empty, strike one. Even Norty is going to have to keep everything. He's going to have to keep his whole entire little body between that ball and the backstop. Pitch on the way. Good off-speed pitch. Swung on and missed. Strike two. So here's the scenario. Semifinal game. Runner at third base. Malata's got a one-run lead. Two outs. Two strikes on the hitter. This place is ready to erupt. And he does. Look at you! Caught looking. Jackson White just struck out the batter, and the ball game is over. The ball game is over, and Malata is going to the state championship game for the second time in 3 years. Somehow, some way, they managed to get it done. Holy cow. I didn't know if that umpire was going to call it or not. It broke right in there. A good off-speed curveball broke right in there. Caught looking to end the ball game. Malata wins it 5-4. We're going to step away, take a bit of a break. Come back to you in about 90 seconds. You're listening to Malata Line Baseball on 102.1 The Mountains. We'll be right back.
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7: Hello, this is your state representative, John Maddox. 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
0: Well, folks, we did it again. We have successfully done it again. Malata is going to the state championship game. Be the second time since 2003, second time in school history. They found a way to get it done against a very, very talented, a very, very good St. Joseph's team. For some of these boys, Ty Spear, Andy Black, Kane McCullough, those boys, this is their second trip to the state championship game. And the state championship game is going to be at Majestic Park in Hot Springs this year. That's all I know. I don't have a date. I don't have a time. I do not look ahead. The thing with baseball, the superstition of baseball, is you got to get through today before you get to tomorrow. And I've never made it a habit of looking ahead past where we're at right now in the game of baseball. So, Malata will be playing the winner of Taylor and Columbia Christian. Columbia Christian and Taylor are in the same conference down in the South. Taylor has been reigning champions for some time now. They beat Mount Ida in 2023 to win it, and that was at Conway at UCA. And so these two teams are very, very familiar with each other. They probably played already three or four times this year. We'll see how this one goes. But Mount Ida fans are celebrating. That was a ball game. You couldn't ask. You could not ask for a situation for two teams, for either one of those ball clubs right there in the seventh inning, in a 5-4 game down to the last strike with the tying run at third base. You couldn't ask for anything any better than the way that ball game ended. But anyway, Mount Ida wins it, and we're going to be going on to the next thing. That's going to be it for me today, folks. I'm completely wore out. Completely wore out. We're going to try to make it back to Mount Ida, Arkansas, I'm going to try to make it back to Feeney, Arkansas, and try not to have a heart attack on the way. You've been listening to Dave White, Mount Ida Lion Baseball, sitting in for Joe Blaze Bush here on 102.1 KQOR, The Mountain. Have a good evening, folks.

0: News. I'm Mike Dubusky. Russian President Vladimir Putin is preparing to meet with Chinese leader Xi Jinping in the coming days after China wrapped up a summit with President Trump this past week. Republican Senator Tom Tillis is calling Defense Secretary Pete Hegseth careless after a move this week to draw down the U.S. troop presence in Poland.
1: Additional forces were sent to counter the Russian invasion of Ukraine to what's called NATO's eastern flank. Over the last year and a half, American troops that had previously been there, now being brought home, the U.S. is still going to retain a sizable presence in Europe. The focus of the Trump administration is to have partner nations pick up the slack within NATO. So about 10,000 there right now, but let's remember, it's not going to be replaced. In effect, the troops that are in Poland is going to be cut in half.
0: ABC's Louis Martinez. 7,000 Long Island Railroad workers are off the job and out on the picket lines today after the railroad and their union couldn't come to an agreement on wages by a deadline overnight. This is ABC News.
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Those Chains with Patti Loveless. Good to have you tuned in. I'm Dave Sanders. Hope you're having a good weekend. We got music for you. That's what you're here for. Oh, yeah, we'll continue with our George Strait weekend right after this.

0: George Strait Weekend, and stick around if you can. We got more music. We'll get out into the Rose Garden with Lynn Anderson and a good one from Roseanne Cash right after this.
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0: Saturday, the weekend's here, kicking back with some strawberry wine. And we've got more music on the way as well. That's what you're here for. Hank Williams Jr. coming up, and I got Dixie on my mind.
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3: ABC News, I'm Mike Dubusky. President Trump is touting trade deals with China after his meeting with President Xi Jinping this week. Russian President Vladimir Putin heads there next week. Workers for the largest commuter rail service in the country are now on strike. ABC's Anthony Carlo explains what the sticking points are.
4: Locomotive engineers, electricians, signal inspectors among them. Their unions demanding wage increases of 14.5% over 4 years. MTA officials offering slightly smaller increases and a lump sum payment in the contract's fourth year. The unions are adamant that wages must keep up with inflation. It all comes down to what the increase would be on the final year of a new contract.
3: The LIRR serves 250,000 people every weekday. And much of the plains are in for some severe weather this weekend, though through early next week, including the threat of tornadoes in some areas. This is ABC News.
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Hey, thanks for bringing us along, whatever you might be up to on this Saturday, the 16th of May. We've got a lot more music. Good stuff, too, from Randy Travis to Colin Ray.

0: Linda Ronstadt, and you're no good. You know what's good? NBA basketball. Oh, boy. Getting down to the wire in the NBA playoffs and the semifinals. Almost one missing piece, and we'll know what that is tomorrow with a Game 7 between the Detroit Pistons and the Cleveland Cavaliers. Should be a good one. The winner of that game takes on the Knicks. All right, meanwhile, more music on the way here. How about we have Daydreams About Night Things after this?
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That's what you tuned in for. Great music like that. Kenny Rogers and Dolly Parton, Islands in the Stream. Hey, don't worry, we've got more on the way with Reba, Ricky, and George Strait all coming up.

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0: 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Well, some great country music, of course. 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

0: All weekend long, we celebrate the music of George Strait. And so much like my dad. Good to have you tuned in. Stick around if you can. We got good stuff coming up and a little help from Billy Swan after this.
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0: Yeah, what I didn't do. Steve Weiner, good to have you along. Hope you're having a fun weekend. Thanks for spending a little bit of it with us. We won't disappoint either. A little hillbilly rock on the way. Also a good one from Tom T. Hall, and Country Is.
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1: ABC News, I'm Dave Packard. President Trump posting on social media overnight that American Nigerian forces executed a mission to eliminate ISIS leader Abu Bilal al-Manuki. Defense Secretary Pete Hegseth posting protecting Christians was part of the rationale for the operation. President Trump hailing the summit with Chinese President Xi Jinping as a great success, saying the leaders made trade deals involving Boeing jets and agricultural products, but there were no apparent breakthroughs on some of the thorniest issues, including the war with Iran. A voting rights rally today in Alabama. Democratic Senator Cory Booker accusing

0: Supreme Court of attacking the rights of black people.
1: You see, we have seen this before, where some people in black robes try to deny or take away our rights.
0: It follows the Supreme Court's recent ruling in favor of Republicans in the battle over redistricting in central London.
2: We will be silent!
0: Tens of thousands of people today taking part in a nationalist anti-immigration rally. This is ABC News.
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0: it was so simple back then.
1: Serving up some burgers and fries on this Saturday, and NASCAR racing at the Monster Mile Dover Motor Speedway. Kyle Busch gets the win in the EcoSave 200 in the truck race. The O'Reilly race going on today, and then tomorrow you've got your NASCAR All-Star race in the Cup Series. So looking forward to that. All right, meanwhile, let's get you rolling right here with Ronnie and McDowell and those wandering eyes.

0: Jim Reeves, he'll have to go, but you don't have to. Stick around if you can. We got good music coming up. Jerry Reed, Clint Black, lots of good stuff. Stick around.
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1: It was back in 63 when eating my cooking got the better of me, so I asked this little girl I was going with to be my wife. Well, she said she would, so I said I do. But I'd have said I wouldn't if I'd have just knew how saying I do was gonna screw up all of my life. Well, the first few years weren't all that bad. I'll never forget the good times we had, cause I'm reminded every month when I send her the child support. Well, it wasn't too long till the lust all died, and I'll admit I wasn't too surprised the day I come home and found my suitcase sitting out on the porch.

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See? Well, then they start talking about child support, alimony, and the cost of the court. Didn't take me long to figure out how far in the toilet I was. I'm telling you.

0: care about toting a billfold no more. 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You get it, Judge? I'm gonna be just. That's not funny, huh?
1: Jerry Reed. And, yeah, she got the gold mine. I didn't come out as well on the end of that. All right, meanwhile, Johnny Lee on the way, also T.G. Shepherd, and finally...

0: celebrating George Strait all weekend long. And Am I Blue? I'm Dave Sanders. Stick around. More of what you tuned in for with Brooks and Dunn right after this.
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0: Heading down to Hazard County right there with Waylon on this Saturday. Hope you're having a fun weekend. Thanks for spending a little bit of it with us. We're going to take you home on a country road right after this.
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3: News. I'm Dave Packer. The Trump administration ramping up pressure on Cuba.
4: Sources tell ABC News that the U.S. could announce a criminal indictment against former Cuban President Raul Castro as early as next week. Now, this is being investigated by the Southern District of Florida, and it stems around the 1996 shoot down of planes that were operated by the humanitarian group Brothers of the Rescue.
3: ABC's Alex Prochet. President Trump posting that American and Nigerian forces executed a mission to eliminate ISIS leader Abu Bilal al-Manuki. The president writing that the terror group's global operation is now, in his words, greatly diminished. In New York, Long Island Railroad workers on strike as of just after midnight this morning. Issues include health benefits and pay. Just days after reversal of his double murder conviction, South Carolina prosecutors say Alec Murdoch could now face the death penalty in a new murder trial. This is ABC News.
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